All gas, all brakes, let's go! Hit me up on the line, 253-TG699. 8 o'clock, mix it. You know what it is. Shout out to my guy, Top Dog Law!

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2: 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New York, LA, let's go. Gilly Wallow is good. 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

Right from the top. Hit me up and answer in that Twitter, DJ Capsa Cap. Post 13 on the cannon, what's good? Cash Capri. 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
0: Yeah.
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0: It's a fact. Get ready, though. 9 o'clock bombers on the way. We're going to count down the top 9 songs from you and you only. 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TikTok, Instagram, all that. And my girl DJ Diamond, because she's going to be on 10 o'clock with the Born Leader Mix. 10 o'clock sharp. You know what it is. 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

number 9, South House Countdown the Country. Mariah the Scientist, you're in South House Countdown the Country. It is the 9 o'clock bomb where you control the station. Hit us up on the line, 215-263-6699. Song number 9. Song number 8, my girl Janae Eco. It's 9-9. Yeah.

Yeah. 40 was a shebang. All of my ops, they diss. Please don't put me to the test. They tryna get back on the net. I'm tryna get back in the flesh. Yeah.

0: Did you see Drake flexing with the new Rollie? Drake, listen. Somebody gave it to him? Like Drake, you could probably buy like 50 Rollies. We already know that. But you know. Long on the power99.com. Drizzy, number one song tonight inside the hottest countdown in the country, inside the 9 o'clock bomb shebang. We do this every night, Monday through Friday. You hit us up, let us know what the number one song should be, and it happens. We actually, well, the number nine songs. We turn the station over to you. Hey, man, shout out to a couple of my folks. Vinus Place, 207 South Pembroke Road, South End, New Jersey. 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That's a fact. Get ready, though. My girl DJ Diamond Cuts is up on deck next. She is going to do what she does. I'm talking about the Born Leader Mix. Hit her up on her gram. Diamond Cuts, get this on, whatever it is. DJ Diamond Cuts on Instagram. All right, it's 9-9.
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All right? Isaiah Rashad, same trip. 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
1: I heard she's about to drop some new heat on the way. 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She won $1,000. One of the first people to win $1,000. That's right. And listen up all summer. And towards the end of summer, they're going to pick one lucky winner to win $10,000. 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You already know. Hit me up on that gram, DJ Kazakev. I ain't gonna waste no time. I'm gonna get to these residuals. Speaking of that, shout out to my guy, Top Law, the number one lawyer can get you residual income crazy. Slip for access. He definitely got you. TopDawLaw.com. Tell him Kazakev sent you. And of course, we're gonna keep pushing new little baby, Dead Fresh. Nah, nah.
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0: classic. Make sure y'all tag with me each and every Sunday night for Sunday School, playing the best of that old school-ish right there. Of course, all right? Hey, ain't no time to wait. Well, that is for you. Future Drake's, nah, nah.
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1: 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It's your girl, Jess Hilarious, from The Breakfast Club. 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

0: with the world's famous Breakfast Club, 5:30 a.m. to 10. Charlamagne guy got this segment donkey today. Just hilarious. Keeping you laughing. Lauren keeping you informed. And DJ Envy with the People's Mix right here at Philly's Own Power 99. And shout out to my folks. I know tomorrow you're going to get up. You got to work. You're going to be doing what you got to do. 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You're trying to get some lunch. 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Go see Big Al. Tell them Cosmic Kev sent you. Trust me, you can get lunch because food prices is so damn high. All right, I'm out of here. I will see y'all tomorrow, 7 o'clock. And stay tuned, my girl. I'm going to say DJ Dominguez. Stay tuned, my girl. She's up on deck next for Power of the Hours. Deja Me. It's 9-9.
1: 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What up, everybody? Everybody, yeah. 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
11: 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Who will be crowned the Big 3 season 9 champion? 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

0: party was such a bang. All of my ops, they diss. Please don't put me to the test. They trying to get back on the net. I'm trying to get back in the
1: field. It's Drake with Shebang right here on Blaze Power 99. We're your home for the Breakfast Club Morning Show, happening Monday through Friday, 5:30 a.m. to 10 a.m. I'm your girl, Deja Mee. I'm holding you down till 2 a.m. It's Power After Hours. You can hit me up on Instagram at Deja period me. The home team page is Power 99 Philly. I got that throwback with Post to Be, Omarion, Chris Brown, and Janae Eco coming up for you in just a little bit. Right after we get into this rain dance, it's Dave and Thames right now.

0: Now, I follow Tyla on Instagram, and I just love watching her videos. She posted her running around the casino, just sexy, bomb. I just love to see it. That was her with her newest song, Is It Love, right here on Philly's Power 89. We're your home for the Breakfast Club Morning Show, happening Monday through Friday, 5:30 a.m. to 10 a.m. Make sure you hang out with DJ Envy, Charlamagne Tha God, Jess Hilarious, and Lauren LaRosa, all right here on Philly's Power 89. I'm your girl, Deja Mee. It's Power After Hours, and I'm holding you down till 2 a.m. I got my girl, Kalani, coming up for you on the other side. Now, if you did not know, we have posted your last chance to win Kalani tickets. She's going to be here, well, in Jersey, next week, and we want to make sure you're outside for that one. 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Your chances are so high. Please don't sleep on opportunity. You don't want to miss this chance to see Kalani, okay? We also got new Cardi B coming up for you on the other side, and some Chris Brown. Keep it locked. It's 99.
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Don't. 40, what's up, shebang? 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What am I now possessed? How do I feel to refresh? Secrets I know got you stressed. Will I take those to my death? Haven't decided just yet. Yeah.

Rocket and Tims with Essence right here on Blaze Power 99. I'm your girl Deja Mee, holding you down till 2 a.m. It's Power After Hours. Make sure you hit us up on Instagram at Power 99 Philly. My personal page is Deja period me. I got Chris Brown slowing it down with that Residuals for you in just a few. But let's get into this new K1. It's called Risk It All.

Yo, what's good? What's good? 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It's Young Game. And when you hear me on the other station, that's just business. You know, ain't nothing personal. You hear me on Power 99, that's family. That's personal. Straight up and down.

Yeah, double checking on you. 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You know that you make your own mind up. You knew what it was when you signed up. Now you gotta run it up.

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stems for her foot in that one. I can't lie. What you need right here on Police Power 89. I'm your girl, Deja Means Power After Hours. Let's get into this new future. It's called California Girls.

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Capella Gray with Gallus right here on Philly's Power at 89. Our girl Ella Mae is going to be in Philly next week, and Roxy Romeo has your chance to win tickets. All you got to do is call her at 1 p.m. during her showtime, sing 10 seconds of an Ella Mae song, and boom, you in the building. Here's her newest song right now. It's called Just Might.

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0: Yo, Eli, why they testing me? Huh? Like, I don't always keep the hammer next to me.
1: I don't keep that.
0: Like, I ain't got a header to the left of me.
1: I ain't got a header.
0: Like, we ain't in these streets more than sesame.
1: Ooh.
0: But that shit chick, then why she texting
1: me?
0: Why she keep calling my phone, speaking sexually?
1: Ooh.
0: Every time I'm out, why she stressing
1: me?
0: You call her Stephanie?
1: Call her, huh?
0: I call her Heffany.

0: It's New Little Baby with that Dead Fresh right here on Philly's Power 99. We're your home for the Breakfast Club morning show happening Monday through Friday, 5:30 a.m. to 10 a.m. Make sure you hang out with DJ Envy, Charlamagne Tha God, Just Hilarious, and Lauren LaRosa at 5:30 in just a few more hours. I'm your girl Deja Mee holding you down till 2 a.m., which is slowly coming to an end right here on Power After Hours, but we're going to turn up some more on the side before I get ready to get up on out of here, so make sure you keep it locked. 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

Chris Brown with Residuals right here on Police Power 99. Well, that's my time, folks. Your girl Deja Mia is getting ready to get up on out of here. 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The home team page is Power 99 Philly. But before I go, we got to turn up real quick, okay? Let's get into this news that he will on YK Nisi. It's called There It Is.

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Secrets I know got you stressed. Will I take those to my death? Haven't decided just yet. Yeah. 40 was such a bang. All of my ops, they des. Please don't put me to the test. They tryna get back on the net. I'm tryna get back in the flesh. Yeah.

0: It's DJ NV, Just Hilarious, Charlamagne Tha Guy. We are the Breakfast Club. Lola Rose is here as well. We got a special guest in the building.
1: Yes, indeed.
0: Hey. Uncle Marvin, ladies and gentlemen. Now, London Brown, welcome.
2: Hey, man, I appreciate you, my brothers and sisters. Thank you, man.
0: Jess has been dying for you to come up here.
1: She's crying.
0: When I mean every moment. I mean,
3: everything in life revolves about you.
0: We could be talking about just regular stuff, and she brings up an Uncle Marvin story, and I really think she thinks it's real.
3: Listen, how real is it to you?
2: You know what? Yeah. But no, be honest with you, that's what people are supposed to feel. If we as actors are doing what we should be doing, which is people should feel some sort of empathy for these characters. So that was the goal anyway. I didn't want Uncle Marvin to be a caricature on a show and just just somebody.
3: Yeah.
2: You should feel like, you see something within that person that's human, and that's what we connect to.
3: And
4: did you know Marvin
3: it.
4: Was gonna die when you started this final season?
0: Oh my gosh. That's her question. That's all she wanted to know. That's all she wanted to say.
2: I'm not gonna be in the middle of this.
0: She might fight you right now. That's all she wanted to know.
5: I didn't know that.
0: Okay, ask your question, Jess.
3: Anyway, since your reaction, what was you gonna say? Did you know that Uncle Marvin's character was gonna die?
2: I'm trying to remember because they were really good at not. Like, they don't, people think like we get all the seasons and it's just a boatload of scripts and we just know what's going on.
3: Right.
2: We don't really know. So because of that, at the time it was kind of annoying for me because I was like, man, I want to know what's happening so I can start to play these things early. Mm. But because I didn't know, it forced me to just be extremely present because I didn't know.
3: Yeah.
2: So it's just like, let me just lock it. So I'm trying to think if he, shout out to Sasha Penn, the showrunner. Mm-hmm. I'm trying to think if he told me or not. He may have, but there's so much going on.
4: You would have remembered that because now you got to get another job.
2: We knew the season was ending.
3: The show was done.
2: So I've been thinking about employment since the show started. Look, acting is like an incredible temp job. Like, you work when you work. You know what I mean? But I don't trust, to be honest with you, I don't trust none of this stuff. Man, all this stuff is God anyway because I can't depend on this stuff. Everything, the business is fickle anyway. So, and then we had the writer's strike, COVID and all this.
3: Yeah.
2: I can't be, worrying about this stuff too much.
3: But you play such a pivotal role, as Uncle Marvin's character in the world of Raising Kanan, right? What did it mean to London Brown when Uncle Marvin did get killed and we had to see it in three different angles, Marvin, in the church?
2: I know,
3: when
2: I saw that, it was kind of like, Spike Lee, shout out to Spike Lee, Mr. Spike Lee. He's good for that. He'll double back on a motion like that. But, it was just interesting that the guys that people send me like voice notes of, guys crying. And we talking about, yes, these some goons. So, shout out to my Big Mike out in Chicago. He was telling me how they had some opposing, he was watching the show with some ops and different people, but he was at that particular moment, people, felt they cried, but that's cool. I mean, it's supposed to feel that.
3: Yeah.
2: That's what, otherwise.
4: Why would Mike be watching this TV show with his ops?
3: Because that raises the brings people, them together.
2: Right. That's exactly what. Mm-hmm. He was in the room. He didn't, not necessarily his ops, but there were two opposing people that were in the same building. And it was a watch party or something. And so, and he was talking, he said, hey, man, these dudes up there, they crying about your show, man. They love what you're doing, bro.
4: I was gonna kill you, man. But Uncle Marvin, boy, you better be lucky, Uncle Marvin.
2: I'll tell you.
5: Your character started to evolve, though, because at first it was like super like
3: volatile.
5: Uncle Marvin. And then you started like having conversations with your daughter, and we started feeling feelings, and you were still eating snacks, but like we were always kind of trying to figure out what emotion and what side we were gonna get from you. But it was like you were trying to evolve as a man, but you couldn't leave who you were.
2: I think that's. Uncle Marvin is, what I try to do is try to just layer him down as far as, he's not just one thing. So at one point he could be holding a bag of chips, he could be holding a gun, or he could be holding his daughter. And none of those things seem out of place because they all are him. Mm-hmm. So, but when you think about most of us, we're not just one thing. We're not always one particular way. Sometimes we wake up in the morning, we get a text. The text will throw your whole energy off. Mm-hmm. But that's not to say that you're not being the real you when you show up for work. Mm-hmm. This is what version of you got when you with your kids. That's another version. We are a substratum of things. So again, I just wanted him to read as a real person and not just some, And also, yeah. I'm with some juggernauts. Like, shout out to Patina Miller,
3: yes,
2: mm-hmm. Tony Danza, Wendell Pierce. I'm with some Haley Kill. I'm with some people that's gonna show up. So
3: yeah.
2: I'm not trying to get. I wasn't. My main goal was not to get what I call lost in the sauce with the show. I already knew. I was like, man, I ain't finna just, I'm with some hitters. These folks get busy with the acting. So I was like, man, let me stay employed, man. And also, when I'm acting, I'm low-key auditioning for the next project. I don't know who's going to sit back and watch this show. Right. You know, I'm this is for today, but also for tomorrow.
3: Where'd you grow up?
2: L.A. I'm from South Central L.A.
3: That's crazy. Yeah. How long did it take for you to get the New York accent down? Because you got it down.
2: Well, you know what? Honestly, I started to...
4: You mean lying the whole time?
2: A little bit.
4: Okay.
2: No, that was... I started kind of entertaining the idea because I used to do this Denzel impersonation. So I had some ideas about...
0: Let's hear it.
5: I was about to say
2: a little bit. It's not what you know. It's what you can prove. So when I began to work on calling these things out, boom. And so anyway, I started playing with, you know, the verbiage of that and the vowels of that. And then, of course, just being around the culture, I was outside all the time. Shout out also to Malcolm Mays. We both from L.A.
3: Love Malcolm Mays.
2: But I'm glad people, they like what we did because, you know, if we weren't believable, I would have heard it. Mm-hmm. I'm outside all the time.
0: Oh, you're nervous.
4: You know,
0: stuck
4: he's a
0: in
4: comedian,
0: the
4: too. Like, yeah. I was telling Jess earlier, well, she was asking me, she said, I didn't know you. But I'm like, we've interviewed London before.
2: Actually, yeah.
4: But you're a comedian.
2: Yeah, I'm
4: he does stand-up.
2: Yeah, I'm stand-up. In fact, we did. Is he jumping all over your questions?
3: You know what? I already know about you. I've been on shows with you.
4: Charlamagne's hilarious.
2: Actually, we did Barclays together.
3: We did Barclays.
4: Oh, y'all just call him Marvin. I ain't think you knew nothing about him.
3: No. Ain't no y'all. I call him Marvin.
4: I ain't never heard London tell him.
2: I'm not going to be in the middle of this.
3: But I still always acknowledge him as London Brown, but he just played a very, very, you know,
4: all I hear call you Marvin.
0: I did shows with him. What do you mean?
3: God, like, I know.
0: You get nervous about being stuck as Marvin, right? Meaning, we had Omari up here, and I was like, people look at you as Ghost so much. Does that bother you as an actor? Like, that you'll be always Marvin? Especially because people love Marvin or was so into Marvin.
4: Marvin solidified as Ghost?
0: No, I didn't say that. I'm not comparing. Oh.
5: I mean, I think Ghost is different because of he led the show so early on. But I think your character, by the time you die, people
4: just
5: really...
4: Just say neither one of y'all know.
5: No, I feel like people really hanging on to Uncle Marvin and you passing away.
4: I think it's
5: different because Ghost led the series.
0: I'm just comparing the two. Like, people
5: first.
0: Know him as this. Are you nervous that people will only know him as Marvin?
2: No, I mean, I'm not... First of all, man, we gotta decide what we want to be bothered with. The fact that people even know London or Marvin, I ain't tripping.
5: Yes,
2: you know what I mean. So I'm good with that. Cause let's go back when I first did this with you guys. We was on a show called The Hustle. Nobody.
4: Oh shit!
3: Yo, we didn't remember what I'm saying.
4: We was on that. We did that together.
3: Exactly.
4: We did scenes together. We did a whole scene together.
3: Trying to show your dumb ass all of this. He was on Ballers. He did The Hustle.
4: You ain't mentioned The Hustle.
3: Yo, I literally said, you act like you don't know. You know who
4: I
3: London
4: do know
3: Brown
4: who
3: is.
4: I don't know. I was telling her I know who you are. She was trying to tell me I didn't know who you are. I'm like, I know who London Brown is, but I forgot we did The Hustle with Freddie Gibbs.
2: And
4: me, you, Freddie Gibbs, NB. Yeah.
2: But you know, again, no. This is why we do this. This is what TV does.
0: I'm just like, what the did I walk into today?
2: I get it, but this is all part of this journey of all of this, which is, you know, you do an interview too, you do a show or two, and people get a little more exposure and different things. So I mean, I know this is early stage. So to your question,
0: yes,
2: I'm not concerned about, you know, because I'm not stuck to one idea. But if people remember me for Marvin, that's cool. Whatever, you know, buy tickets, come out, Marvin all day then.
0: All right, we got more with London Brown when we come back. Of course, Raising Kanan is out now, so don't move. It's The Breakfast Club. Good morning.
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16: After you?
17: Yes, I'm part of a shout out to Dr. Teresa Price, NCRF, National College Resources Foundation. So me, Yo-Yo, Kale Mitchell, Da Vinci, we're all like ambassadors for the program. What we do basically, we travel around and when we're not working and whatnot, and we help give out scholarships to help students get into HBCUs. Mm-hmm. And so we all do our seminars and we try to just be, you know, inspirational on that side, but also put some money if we can help these students out, then we can try to, because sometimes a lot of these people, man, they first time, you know, first time going off to college, they parents might be immigrants or something. They don't come from no background of college and school or whatnot, mm-hmm. but if we can help them and inspire them to do so and like I said, be a space for resources. And sometimes that might just mean, even if it's not financial, it might be just because we give out a lot of scholarships on the spot. Some people get full rides. Yeah. So if we can do that stuff and they can understand, just see it coming from somebody real regular degler from South Central LA, but they'd be like, man, you on the show? Again, the show is that's the drawing. You know, TV mm-hmm. is good for the influence, but now I got your attention. Let's talk about something more solid, or let's get to the thing.
18: We were talking about that this morning with what Young Thug was talking about. I think that's what he was trying to say when he was saying how, what was it?
19: Famous.
18: You want kids to be, kids should be famous.
16: Yeah,
18: famous.
16: That's like the that most fame important
18: get,
16: part.
18: Fame gets you in rooms, but I was saying that, no, you know, the work gets you in those rooms and you can become famous from that work that you're already doing.
17: Right.
18: That's kind of what you're saying as well.
17: Yeah, I mean, because again, to be on TV is, if we're not going to do anything with

0: do what they do and get to the psychology of these things, your judgment comes down because you realize something led them to where they are, and choices and circumstances. So with Marvin, part of that too is just is bringing the judgment down because you realize everybody got a story. Like again, Kanan didn't start off as the OG Kanan. He at one point he was a kid. He didn't like the sight of blood. That was you know, traumatic for him. And then you look up and you say, "Oh man," you look at Rock, because I remember when the show first dropped. And was like, "Go ahead, Rock, Black Queen." And they're all, I'm like, Rock was manipulating this thing from the jump. The
1: whole time.
0: When you look at Kanan, you're like, man, for your moms to have you try to, you know, take your pops out. You know, all of these things lead up to the Kanan that we get to. And same thing with Marvin. You know, Marvin had was learning and growing as everyone was watching. So, as I am. So I'm learning from that.
2: You know, you mentioned losing your brother a couple of times, right? Did playing a character like Marvin, surrounded by all that death, you know, the killing, did it ever become emotionally expensive for you?
0: You know, this last season was definitely, what happens is like upper back is like stress, but lower back is like emotional stress. And I remember my back, I did a lot of lower back pain. The last season, it was like every day was just, it was emotional. It was just, you know, that year I went to like 20 funerals in 2024. Wow. So the first 8 was between January and February. So I get these calls all the time. Yeah, I get these calls all the time. So again, it wasn't difficult to go there with Marvin. The day before we started shooting season 5, grandmother had passed. And I got a call about that. And so all these things were just, again, it was I was just very... But when I lost my brother, because before my brother, I remember hearing you guys talk about this one time. I think it might have been I think Tyrese was on here. But just talking about, I grew up in the hood, so I was conditioned not to cry. I thought something was medically wrong, but you don't realize that because you just function and you just moving. Yeah. But after I lost my brother, I became way more empathetic. And just the good thing about that was it made me just way more passionate and way more empathetic with people. And so I feel for people, you know, in a different way. But I didn't know that until, again, when I lost my brother. I was like, oh shoot, this is that, you know. And as rough as that was, like I said, the cool thing about it was it changed my heart in a good way. And it just made me just care.
2: That's thank you, London.
0: You know, thank you, man.
2: We appreciate you.
0: I'm not doing this with y'all.
3: London, thank you so much. I'm sorry, London.
0: No, man.
3: London, thank you so much. London Brown, ladies and gentlemen.
0: I appreciate y'all. Thank you.
1: Always love you, Uncle Marvin.
0: Thank you so much.
3: London Brown, a.k.a. Uncle Marvin. Do you want to say anything else? Like,
0: real quick, one last thing, man.
2: Damn it.
0: No, I got to shout out my boys. I got to shout out my boys, Justin Hires, BT Kingsley. Y'all be sure to tune in to Killing It Pod, man. These guys, we got a wonderful inspirational podcast. Yeah, man, Killing It Pod. Justin Hires, BT Kingsley. Be sure to follow these guys. And
2: what you know, mean, those guys? That, yeah. That's your pod.
0: My I say these guys, my guys, my brothers.
3: It's your podcast.
0: It's our podcast.
3: There you go.
0: But the thing about what makes it dope is that we talk to cast about not necessarily how well they're doing now, but how did they get there? How did you get to a million followers? How did you sell out the whatever your theater are? Or how did you book and become number one on the call sheet? Dope. So, yo, when you guys in the city, please, I mean, hey, love to have you guys and chop it up or something, you know.
1: Absolutely. Let me
0: know. So, appreciate you guys, man. Thank you.
2: London Brown.
3: It's the Breakfast Club. Good morning.
4: Dougie, y'all told me he been on some positive. Yeah.

0: show.
1: Till now.
2: For people that watch you on TV, on the phone, on the internet, being here next to all of you guys, it's really big.
3: I am. Better
1: go DJ Envy, Jess Hilarious, and Charlamagne Tha God.
4: You guys are the voices of the morning.
2: Yeah, shout out to the Breakfast Club.

0: USA.
1: Yo.
0: Jess Hilarious.
2: With Teresa.
0: Charlamagne Tha God.
3: Peace to the planet. It's Thursday. Good morning. How y'all feel out there? I feel blessed and black. I feel blessed, black, and highly favored. Happy to be here. Another day to serve our beautiful listeners. Good morning.
0: That's right. Good morning. How you feeling out there? How you feeling, Jess?
2: Feel good. Yo, why all them people lined up around the corner? Like, it's like a whole, it's like, it looked like about 200 people standing outside. It's like in a line.
3: How like, the hell would we know?
0: Yeah,
3: I didn't
0: see them. Yeah. Maybe came a different way. Charlamagne, did you see them?
2: I came down.
0: I don't know either.
2: Yeah, I came down 6 or something, like 49th. I don't know.
0: Huh?
4: Today Show.
0: Oh, the Today Show.
2: Oh, people get out there this early? For what time it start?
3: Everyone's got a big guest today. I did the Today Show yesterday. Salute to Chanel and Jenna.
0: Mm-hmm.
3: I did the 10 o'clock hour of the Today Show with them yesterday. Salute to my guy Craig Melvin, too, man. Me and Craig Melvin came up together in good old South Carolina.
0: Yeah.
3: When he did... He was on TV on WIS. I was on a Hot 103.9 in Columbia, South Carolina. They're my people.
0: Yeah, I heard the story that you talked about Craig yesterday. So
3: Craig,
0: if you want to see it.
3: Craig used to be outside with me.
0: Halfway outside.
3: 0304. Nah, Craig used to be outside. I don't know why people don't believe that. You know, everybody had lives before we were old, you know.
0: Absolutely.
3: Okay, before we were parents and, you know, the upstanding citizens we are.
0: Yes.
3: Okay, well, we was in these streets.
0: Salute to Craig.
2: Everybody out in the streets this morning at 5:55.
0: That's probably a big ass
3: performer. Let me see who they did this morning.
2: Yeah, it's like why are you doing that? Bunch of people.
0: I just want to let you guys know that the sanitation, I was watching the news yesterday, sanitation around the world is very upset with people.
2: Why?
0: That's because people are using these weight loss needles and sticking themselves in and throwing the needles in the trash can. So when the sanitation department pick up the trash, they're getting stuck.
3: Well, that's because, you know, a lot of these needles, they come with tops, right? So you take the top, like the syringe, you take the top off, and then you do whatever your shot is. You're supposed to put the top
2: back on
3: when you discard it.
0: Yes. So I guess there's an increase in people using these weight loss needles and peptides.
2: Yes, you know that's what it is.
0: Well, that's what it is.
3: Yeah, I was on. You know, it's so funny because that happened to me earlier this year because, you know, I was using peptides. I had to get off them, though, because they were just making me mad for no reason. But I was doing that. So I would throw it away and then, like... people would come and take the trash out and get stuck.
2: That's crazy.
0: Some sanitation had a problem with you or no? No,
3: it wasn't sanitation.
2: That's crazy. Out here sticking each other with
0: people. But
3: people would come to clean the house.
0: Oh, but they're saying that used to be a fine of $100. Now they're going to increase the fine to $250. So
2: exactly.
0: If you are taking peptides or you are taking weight loss needle, anything that, you know, whatever that the things are.
3: Just put the top back on.
0: Put the top back on. Or they're saying if you have a detergent bottle, you can use a detergent bottle because a detergent bottle is strong enough where the needles can't poke through. So they're saying use an empty detergent bottle. Put the needles
3: and
0: in there.
3: Just put the top back on. And by the way, this ain't even just for people who do the peptides and everything. People who take insulin shots.
0: Yes.
3: And if you use a syringe, once you do it, you know, put the top back on and throw it in the trash.
2: Man, them people with insulin probably like, we know what you
0: We know. Yeah,
2: y'all niggas just started.
0: They said it's increased now.
2: Right.
0: They say, yeah, insulin
2: like,
0: been doing it for a long time.
2: Nobody complaining before.
0: That's right. So I heard that this morning. But good morning. So salute to all the sanitation workers out there.
3: Salute to y'all. We appreciate you. But I know that's not the worst thing that they find in them on goddamn trash cans.
0: I'm sure. But they don't want to get stuck. I'm sure they don't want to get stuck.
2: You don't know what it is.
0: Yeah, you don't know what it is.
3: You don't know what's going on. Next thing you know, you in a commercial. You know, with butterflies surrounding you.
2: Oh, my God.
3: You know what I mean? You don't see, them HIV commercials be looking pleasant, don't they? You don't be
2: seeing
3: them?
2: Yes, they do.
0: They looking
3: they
0: pleasant.
3: They do.
2: They be on the bikes riding together, the two men just smiling and the dandelions and all that.
3: They be surrounded by butterflies. Like, it's the most, they got the most pleasant commercials by far.
0: Oh, my goodness. Well, let's get the show cracking. Rhapsody will be joining us this morning.
3: My girl Rhapsody, man. She got a new album, God Got an Afro, and Gold Hoops. It comes out tomorrow. It is very Afrofuturistic.
0: Okay.
3: That's what I would use to describe it. Afrofuturistic.
0: Yes. Okay. Well, we're going to be kicking it with Rhapsody. We're going to play some joints off that album. And also, today is National Radio Day.
2: Yo.
3: We are radio personalities.
0: That's right.
3: Okay.
0: Mm-hmm. That's right.
3: We're in the Radio Hall of Fame.
0: Yes, we are.
3: Yes, when I was on a Today Show yesterday, they introduced me as Radio Royalty.
0: Okay.
3: And I like that.
0: All right. Well, I'm out of that. Right. That's well deserved.
2: What's up, brother? Mm-hmm.
0: How long we been doing this? 16, 17?
3: I've been, whole radio careers. Here it'll be 16 come December. My whole radio career has been 28. I don't know how long yours has been.
0: Mine's about 28.
2: Years?
0: Mine's about 26.
3: Yep.
0: About 26.
2: Damn, y'all.
3: So, yeah, y'all
2: that's
3: kiss my
2: up.
3: Ass.
0: 26.
3: I deserve everything I got, goddamn.
0: Yeah, mine's about 26.
2: Who said you did not? Damn.
3: Just that's... throwing that out there for the haters. You know, those imaginary haters that people be having? You
2: that's
3: know what
2: right.
3: I mean? You
2: that's
3: just got to
2: right.
3: throw that out there for them.
0: Yeah, I started off as a mixer, but I don't count count the mixing days? Because maybe you only had one hour.
3: I count it all. I count it from the time I started.
0: Oh, then I got about 28, 29.
3: That's right. At Z93 Jam in Charleston, South Carolina in 1998. Been outside.
0: Now I'm talking about when I started as a jock. But, you know, you're doing mixes here and there.
2: Nah, start from the beginning.
3: That's right. Okay. I damn sure count the internship.
0: So, salute to all the radio people out there. Let's get the show cracking. Don't forget, get it off your chest. 800-585-1051. Mimi's up next with Front Page News. Hey!
2: Oh, my God.
3: You don't even mean that. That sounded so old just now.
2: What?
3: Oh, he want to get home, but he really don't got the energy. Hey! And then stay right in your seat.
0: Hey! It's the Breakfast Club. Good morning.

0: JNV, Jess Hilarious, Charlamagne Tha God. We are the Breakfast Club. Let's get in some front page news. What's up, Mimi?
1: Good morning, Envy, Jess, Charlamagne. How y'all doing this morning?
2: Good. Peace, Mimi Brown.
3: Hey, girl.
1: Good morning. So we start this morning in Gary, Indiana, where thousands of people are still without power 9 days after a deadly storm tore through northwest Indiana. And the impact is touching every part of daily life. People say they are living without air conditioning. Families, they've lost refrigerators full of food. Schools are closed. Gas pumps have stopped working. Residents are lining up for hot meals and just somewhere to charge their phone. Families who depend on electricity for medications, medical supplies, are just trying to figure out how to get by. Let's listen.
4: As far as my food, I don't even think they're going to be reimbursing for my food because I had a deep freezer, a freezer in the basement, and a freezer upstairs in the kitchen. So I lost a lot of food.
5: I was born and raised here, and I've never seen anything like this.
6: We have no electricity, no air conditioning. I'm 80, my husband's 83.
7: I had an asthma attack last night, and I was in the hospital due to having no power.
0: Wow.
1: Yeah. And this morning, people in Gary are learning they may have to keep living this way for several more days. NIPSCO, which is the utility company there, says now a full restoration in the city is not expected to August 25th. That would be nearly 2 weeks after the storm. And as the days without power add up, so does the frustration. Some residents there are questioning whether Gary, being a predominantly black city, has played a role in how long it's taking to restore power. Now, the utility company, they say, you know, that's not the case. Race has nothing to do with its response. But last night, I spoke with Gary Mayor Eddie Melton and asked him what he's seeing firsthand on the ground and whether he believes that race is playing a role in the response. And this is what he told me.
8: I think they're doing all that they can to restore the power. I think they can bring more crews in to aid and assist in that effort. I haven't seen them pull back their efforts, but I do think they should improve the communication. I would say this, the transparency in the communication, so folks can understand the process and know where they fit in the timeline. For the last week or more, we have been left out of that conversation.
2: I'm going to tell you something. I hate to be the bearer of bad news, but you're probably going to see a lot of mass blackouts in the future all over the country because the infrastructure in a lot of these areas is old. You know, climate change is making the weather more extreme. You got electricity skyrocketing because of all of the artificial intelligence data centers and electric vehicles that are going to be, you know, created. So it's going to be bad. And, you know, when it comes to like cyber attacks of other countries, a lot of experts say that, you know, they could hit those grids.
0: Yeah, those grids and power plants. But like you said, the sad thing about it is a lot of the infrastructure was already bad, right? That you look at the same areas that keep getting flooded over and over and over again. It's been 10 years and the same areas being flooded. Mm-hmm. We keep getting the same blackout. So, like Charlamagne said, it's going to get worse.
2: It's just a lack of investment in the things that are important. Like, you know, we know that the infrastructure needed to be updated. You know, we haven't done what we need to do in regards to the climate change. So a lot of these things are problems of our own making.
1: Yeah, and NIPSCO, the utility company there, says that they are working on that and they're having to go through and kind of redesign some of what, you know, those that infrastructure looks like. But this morning, there are still 20,000 customers in Gary without electricity. And of course, 9 days without electricity, that comes with a financial cost. One, many families right now can't afford. So I also asked Mayor Melton about the financial help available to those families. And this is what he had to say. What assistance is available to people who simply can't afford to absorb these losses?
8: Yes, the state has already started that process. We're encouraging folks in Gary, in Northwest Indiana, to dial 211. When you dial 211, that number takes you to reporting your incidentals. So please track, get your receipts. If you have lost significant amount of food, take pictures of damage. The governor has allowed about $5,000 per person or household that's been impacted by this. But to get that, you got to report it to 211.
0: Yeah, that's so sad. Those, you know, because people lose their food and food is expensive right now. I would say, you know, one thing that people should look at, I haven't looked at it yet, But people, a lot of people are using solar, right? Mm-hmm. And I've been hearing a lot of good things about solar. I haven't converted to it yet. But they're saying with the solar, of course, the sun, you know, creates these, I want to say grids where it stores the power. Mm-hmm. So if your power goes out, that power that's stored, you know, they can make sure that you can survive a couple of days without any power. And a lot of people are talking good things about it. I haven't dove into it yet, but.
3: My parents have that, like the solar panels on the roof or mm-hmm. whatever, and all their houses. And it actually, it saves money on your bill too, on your electric bill.
2: Mm-hmm. Sure. Yeah, so. But it's expensive to install.
0: Well, they said a lot of the government. That is. They said a lot of the times the government gives you money back for installing the solar panels.
2: I can't get no money back. I think it costs like 15 to 30 grand to install.
0: Oh, I don't think it was that much.
3: I know my parents got it
2: wrong. I think it's that
3: much?
2: Expensive. Oh, I didn't think
3: all it was that of much. Their houses. Yeah, but they had got it back in the day when I was in high school, like 2006.
0: Yeah.
3: You know what I mean? So I don't know. It could be even higher now, but.
2: Yeah, I've heard about that. They give you like the local or state rebate incentives, but it costs a lot to install.
0: Yeah, I didn't know how much it costs.
1: Yeah. And then just the last thing about this story, I think that people just wanted to bring attention to it because they believe that this is happening in a vacuum. This has been nearly 2 weeks and it's not making national news. So a lot of people have been hitting me in my DMs about this story and it's making a lot of noise on social media. So
2: wow. our listeners definitely been calling up talking about it. Absolutely. I do wish we lived in a society where, you know, the electric company would be like, you know what? We're not going to have to make y'all pay for y'all. Electricity bill.
3: Hell yeah.
2: Especially if I ain't have power for nothing.
0: Yeah, that's
3: hell
0: right.
3: Hell yeah.
0: Because I gotta buy new food. I gotta buy new. You're absolutely right.
1: Yeah. Well, coming up at 7, Carmelo Anthony is back in court this morning, and this time he's fighting for an entirely new trial. We'll get into that in the next hour.
0: All right. Phone lines are wide open. Get it off your chest. 800-585-1051. Call us up. It's The Breakfast Club. Good morning.
9: The Breakfast Club.
0: Football is officially going down under. Rams, 49ers, division rivals, heading all the way to Melbourne for the NFL's first ever regular season game in Australia. It's happening week one on Netflix. Netflix is expanding its NFL coverage in 2026 from week one to the first ever Thanksgiving Eve matchup and two Christmas Day games. Watch week one on the NFL on Netflix, starting with the Los Angeles Rams versus the San Francisco 49ers live on Netflix. Thursday, September 10th at 8:35 Eastern, 5:35 Pacific.
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1: Not just me. I'm what the coach are feeling.
2: Hello, who's this?
3: Yo, I'm on.
2: Yeah, you on, brother. What's your name?
4: What question is that, man?
3: Oh, what's up, Izzy? What's up, Jeff? Hey, Charlamagne. So, what's look, that? I just wanted to... Charlamagne, I'm legally blind. Charlamagne always giving the blind and visually impaired people a hard time.
4: That is not
3: but
4: true.
3: I'm a legally blind basketball coach.
2: Nah, B.
3: I need...
5: Yeah, he tripping.
2: Hey, nah, B.
3: I'm telling you. Google my name. Go look at my story. Dead Scruggs. I'm from Cincinnati, Ohio, and I coach. I was just on NBC Nightly News not too long ago.
4: You ever had an opposing player tell you, your team can't see me on the court? I'm
5: Wow.
3: I have. It's an interesting story. I released a children's book, and I'm working on my next book called The Next Step. So my children's book is called Mama Hand Me My Basketball, I Can't See.
4: Ooh.
3: So you can purchase it on Amazon. You can purchase it anywhere you buy books at.
4: Hey, my brother, all I typed in was blind basketball coach, and you came right up, my brother.
5: Scruggs.
4: Straight
5: yep,
4: up
5: same.
4: On Des Scruggs.
3: I'm telling you, man, Charlamagne.
4: Who's Sheldon Guy?
3: Sheldon Guy.
5: Or he must be my Shire. Friend.
3: I know John Shire did my story.
5: Okay. There you go.
3: So it's a couple people in here in Cincinnati that did my story. Charlamagne, I read every book you got. So hopefully one of my books could be on Black Privilege Publishing. My next book is called The Next Step. So,
4: can I just ask a stupid, predictable question? You know what I'm going to ask.
5: Can't, man.
4: Just want to know.
3: Go ahead, go.
4: Just want to know how. You listen to the audio, you mean?
5: Brew.
3: Oh, gosh. Yes, I listen to the audio.
4: I'm just asking. You know, you said you read them. Yeah, I just want to know. That's all. I get it.
2: This guy's crazy.
4: Thank you, sir.
3: Just wanted to get the awareness out there. Please, if y'all go buy the book, I have my own 501c3 course that I take over, which we help the community, help the youth. So,
4: I'm about to buy some of your books right now. I like these kind of stories. You know why I like these kind of stories? Because, you know, as much as we might joke or as much as I might joke, you know, some blind people see better than we do.
2: Mm-hmm.
3: I agree.
4: You know?
3: I think someone always told me, we can see, we just have a different way of seeing.
4: That's right.
3: And I really agree with that. So if y'all could, go check out my story. Just spread the word, spread the awareness. Google Des Scruggs, legally blind basketball coach. People may wonder how I do it, but I can do it. Mm-hmm. And if you're wondering how can you do it, just try it. Don't limit yourself to nothing.
4: Hey, right, man. I would love to. I'm not even joking. I would love to sit down and have a conversation with you here on Breakfast Club because I got a lot of questions. Like, I'm watching you. Like, I didn't know that it says you turned legally blind at 14, so you weren't even born blind. It was something that happened over time.
3: Yes, it's something it's a weird story. I would have to sit down and talk to you. Just walking down the street, I noticed I couldn't see signs, street walks, street lights. It's interesting. My next book is going to tell it all. I got a memoir coming out called The Next Step because I just lost my wife 2 months ago.
4: Sorry, man.
3: I just want you all to read the book, man. It's going to be really, really good. So,
4: Eddie, get his information. We're going to have you as a guest here on Breakfast Club next book come out.
3: Wow. Oh, my gosh. Okay.
2: Hold on, brother.
4: I'm dead serious.
5: Yeah.
2: Get it off your chest. 800-585-1051. If you need to vent, call us up right now. It's The Breakfast Club. Good morning.
0: The Breakfast Club.
2: All right, y'all. 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
11: Okay, so I am up because I travel a lot, so my time zones are all messed up right now because I just got back. Mm-hmm. But what I'm calling for is I was in Barbados for Carnival.
12: Okay.
11: And I thought y'all were regional. I couldn't watch y'all while I was out there, and I felt like I was missing something.
13: You couldn't watch this on Netflix in Barbados?
11: No, Netflix, no. It said not the region was not available. We couldn't even search The Breakfast Club.
13: Netflix, y'all lying to us?
14: Oh, God.
13: Y'all told us it was
15: international.
13: Global.
15: I thought it was global.
13: They said we on.
11: I thought so. That's why I wanted to figure out, because I was like, wait a minute. I thought I could watch this everywhere, so I can only watch downloaded stuff. You can't watch nothing new. So, like, the new episodes that was coming out, I couldn't watch, so I'm behind.
13: So you couldn't watch this live on Netflix?
11: Could not watch you live, not while I was in Barbados, no. I want to know, because I'm going to Asia next month, is that going to happen again?
13: They say we on in Asia, so could you watch the show period later on in the day?
11: Only if it was downloaded. Like, I came home for a second, and then I downloaded some episodes, and then I went out of town again, and I was able to watch the downloaded stuff, but nothing new.
13: Well, we're going to have to fix that, buddy.
14: Oh, God.
13: I'm going to have a white person waving their finger at somebody today.
15: Oh, my goodness.
14: Buddy.
11: Yes. I was like, let me call in because I don't think they know. Because I know you travel and you be going to the Caribbean. I'm like, I don't think he checked it. But I'm like, y'all are my news. But so I'm like, I was behind.
14: I absolutely love how she traveled the world, mm-hmm. and she loves her dose of Breakfast Club.
15: Can you see it in Mexico?
14: No matter where she at, huh?
15: You see it in Mexico?
14: Yeah, they watch in Mexico, yo. Mm-hmm.
11: Yeah, so wherever I am, I got to catch y'all out and catch up. Just hilarious, I love you. Let me just say that I watch your stories on Instagram because I'm like, I hate to scroll on Instagram.
14: You too.
13: I would also like to say, I just looked and it says, yes, the daily live radio show and video podcast, The Breakfast Club, streams live on Netflix globally, including in Barbados. But it says, if you meant the classic 1985 John Hughes, The Breakfast Club movie, availability varies by region. So you might have typed in The Breakfast Club and they might have
11: the movie. No, because what happened was I already had a downloaded episode. And you know how you can see more episodes from there?
15: Yes.
11: When you go there, it disappears.
13: Got you.
15: All right, we'll take a look at that. Thank you, Mama.
13: Don't even worry about it.
11: Thank you.
13: I know how to get the white people's fingers waving.
14: God.
15: Oh, my goodness.
13: What's going on? Hey, buddy, what's going on in Barbados?
15: Hello, who's this?
16: Hey, good morning, everyone. This is James calling from North Carolina.
15: What's up, James?
13: What's up, James?
15: Get off your chest.
14: I think James called.
16: Wait, I just had a question for the crew, man. Has any of you heard from Stacey since last week?
14: Envy?
15: Envy.
14: No, I'm saying, I'm asking, have you?
15: Nah, I haven't.
14: No, because he be hitting you outside the show.
15: He does not hit me outside the show, but no, I have not heard from Stacey, though. Why? Is something happened that we should know about?
16: Well, I was asking because, you know, last Friday, Trav gave him Donkey of the Day, and I was looking for him to respond, you know.
13: Oh, he responded to that?
15: Okay. He did?
14: He did.
13: Yeah. That wasn't Friday? Because that was like earlier in the week. Stacey called in and responded. He actually called that day, I think, but he definitely responded to that.
15: I think
13: Trav called
14: Friday. Yeah,
15: Trav
14: was the last
15: one
14: to say something.
15: No, Trav did the people's donkey.
13: Yeah.
16: I thought,
13: because Trav had called, then Stacey responded to Trav, so maybe that was Trav responding back to Stacey Friday.
14: Right, and Stacey hasn't said anything else.
15: As yet.
14: Trav gave him donkey.
16: Gotcha. Oh, I was just wondering because, you know, it's kind of interesting to see them two go back and forth, you know.
13: Sword fighting.
14: Oh,
16: yeah. Lauren, I just saw you walk into the room. Have you, I wanted to ask you, have you ever heard this song by Olivia Dean called Man I Need?
13: Don't Google Absolutely. It. Just say no.
14: Absolutely.
1: How does the chorus go? That's the
13: It's okay to just say no.
1: Is that song?
14: No.
15: That's the look at me.
16: Yeah,
15: look at me.
16: Yeah. Talk to me.
1: Talk to me. I have heard that song. Why?
14: Talk to me. Yeah.
16: Oh, every time I hear that song, you pop in my head. That's why I was wondering. It seems like that should be a theme song or something.
13: Why?
14: Period.
16: I don't know. It just fits her, man. I don't.
13: Is that your way of shooting your shot or something?
16: No. I'm not shooting my shot, man.
1: I don't know all the lyrics off the top. I just know it's like on the radio.
15: Talk to me.
1: Thank you, I'll listen to it. Thank you, I guess. Good morning.
15: Get it off your chest. 800-585-1051. What's up, Lo? We got the latest coming up.
1: Good morning. We do. We're going to get into a couple different things in the first latest. Mary J. Blige sat down with Michelle Obama. Mm-hmm. So she's getting into her decisions to not have kids and just some accountability she's taking in her life.
15: Mm-hmm.
1: GQ magazine and Drewski, and he's talking about, remember that moment where people thought he ignored Kendrick Lamar because Drake. He's getting into that.
15: Mm-hmm.
1: And Charlamagne, Radio Hall of Fame on the Today Show.
14: Here he is.
1: Yeah, so we got some things to talk about, a lot of conversations this morning. We're going to get into it.
15: All right, we'll do all that when we come back. It's The Breakfast Club. Good morning.
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0: having children of your own. Can you talk about why you chose not to?
1: I saw a lot of people struggling. I saw a lot of, you know, my family members needing babysitters and them not having a choice, you know, no freedom. So when you're younger, those are the words you make. Those are the choices you make. Right. I don't want any kids. But then when you get older, you start to see how valuable their teenagers are to them.
2: Mm-hmm.
1: Their kids are to them.
2: Mm-hmm.
1: So now it's like, oh man. But at the same time, it's like, oh.
3: So I've heard her say that before, though.
2: Yeah, I've heard her talk about, like, you know, the freedom and, like, being younger and how it was, you know, you see things and it makes you. But the getting older and now you start to look around and you got people's kids who are, you know, helping them out with things.
3: Yeah.
2: And you know what I mean? Like, that thought process changes, I mean, as you get older. But, yeah, so they also get into Mary J. Blige and just a conversation about, like, women choosing themselves in different situations and how she had to learn that. Let's take a listen to Mary on women choosing themselves.
4: What have you learned about life through the loves that you've had or the mistakes that you made?
1: The most important lesson I learned is that you're not going to be able to give away anything you don't have. So if I didn't love myself, I didn't know how to love myself in those relationships. So how could they ever work? You know, so now that I have this love for myself, it's wonderful. Mm-hmm. This relationship with me is the relationship that I work on the most. And so this relationship brings in other good relationships.
2: Mm-hmm.
1: You know, it makes other people happy because I'm happy. So many years you're working on yourself to be chosen by someone else. I'm working on myself to be chosen by me. I got to make sure that I can sleep at night before I can
4: sleep with somebody.
1: Exactly.
5: I mean, it's actually that simple. Everybody has to ultimately choose themselves. Your first, last, and best love will always be self-love. You can't properly love anybody else if you don't truly love yourself. It's really that simple.
6: And, you know, the conversation about having kids, I see a lot of women saying early on that they didn't want kids. And then when they get into their late 40s and early 50s, they regret that decision so much because of the things that you said. Because of when they get older, there's nobody
2: to
6: help.
2: Somebody to take care
6: of. Because of that love. Because of those friend groups shrink, right? Because you have kids. And instead of dealing with your friends now, it's like, I got family now.
2: Yeah,
6: so I see a lot of women dealing with that now that, you know, they made a decision not to have kids and they regret it a lot.
5: I will say, though, it's the same thing with kids, too, because, you know, once kids turn 18 and they go off to college, and live their own lives, that's the thing that makes you sad as a parent. You realize, like, damn, man, my little buddy for the last 18 years, that dynamic is going to change because they're not in the house with me every day.
6: Correct.
5: Now they got to go out there and, you know, live their own lives. So it's it's the same thing.
2: But then when they get through college and they start their lives and you age and you need that person to pick up the phone and call, they're there. You have that option once they decide to get into that more nurturing thing. Because it's like the timetables change a bit. Like the kid starts taking care of the parent and the parent it just changes.
5: I forgot what the study was, but I remember reading this study that says the most time you're going to spend with your child is from the time they're a baby to the age of 18 or whatever. Because once they leave the house and go out and live their life,
2: they got lives now.
5: You're not going to see them that much.
3: That's so crazy. That's how, oh my God, that's how my parents described me.
5: That's everybody.
3: I'm like,
2: you was out.
3: Yeah, man. And I think about it now that I'm in my 30s. I'm like, damn, I wish I could hang with my mom. I wish I could go hang with my dad. Like,
6: but you know what? That's why I love when my kids want to go out with me, right? When I go to these functions and my kids are like, yo, I'm coming with dad. Like, Fat Joe's birthday party of night. Both my kids can't. Our kids love
3: to
6: hang with dad.
3: With Maddie
6: so I enjoy every bit of that, you know, because it's going to get to a point and I'm like, nah, dad, I'm good.
5: That's real.
2: But you're the cool dad, though, Envy. Like, it's a little different. They probably. I saw Keke Palmer, she was talking with Amy Poehler, and she was talking about how her son doesn't think she's cool.
6: Mm-hmm.
2: And I've heard a lot of parents talk about that, but I think if you're the cool parent, they want to be up under you a little
3: bit
2: more.
3: Her son, like, too. What do you mean?
2: I don't know, but she says that her son don't think that she's cool.
6: Now, my kids love hanging out with me, and I love hanging out with them.
5: Well, they know you just learned to wash your ass, right? Oh, yeah, because they see the headlines and stuff like that.
3: Yeah, they didn't even know until he opened his mouth and said it.
2: That has to be embarrassing, though, when you see the headlines and they got to confront you about it.
3: Yeah,
6: my family has jokes. You think this room has jokes? We have jokes all day.
3: But I'm just saying, just imagine somebody coming up to one of Jackson in school and he like, your dad doesn't wash his ass, does he? You know what I mean? Just like,
5: yeah, but then you got little Logan, big Logan, you know, thanking Jalen Brunson for his meat. So it's I think it's Jalen Brunson's daddy for his meat.
6: He didn't thank Jalen Brunson for his meat. He said, thank you for having me. If you were a Knicks fan, you would understand. And that's what most Knicks fans were doing with thanking Rick Brunson for having Jalen. So,
5: you don't think that sounds crazy?
6: No, it doesn't. Does not at all.
3: Thanks for making the New York Knicks that won, that helped us win.
5: Thank you for your meat.
3: Championship.
6: Charlamagne turns
5: everything
6: gay. Just let him go. Just let him go.
5: Your New York made a New York Knicks. Thank you for your meat.
3: Like, imagine how many people want to meet LeBron dad.
2: Mercy.

0: He doesn't understand. I was going to wish y'all a
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0: Okay, you can continue.
1: Yesterday, Charlamagne was on the Today Show, and y'all talked about it a bit this morning, but they were talking about him being radio royalty. We have the clip. Let's take a listen.
2: Okay, we have radio royalty in the house. You like that, radio royalty?
3: First of all, thank you, Jenna and Chanel, for having me. But it is a wonderful time, and I love being introduced as radio royalty because, you know, radio is the tree that all this other fruit, you know, grew on. If it wasn't for the roots that I planted in radio, I wouldn't be sitting here with y'all right now.
4: I love that.
1: Yeah, so as a part of National Radio Day, they encourage people to get online and talk about your favorite radio shows, but also to share some of your favorite moments from radio. So we have a photo of Envy, Charlamagne, and Jess from, I think this is the first time you were here, Jess,
5: let me see,
1: The Breakfast Club in the black.
5: Oh, yeah.
1: Yes.
5: I'm like, hold up,
1: yes.
5: You just can't be
1: eight. Damn,
5: okay, that's
1: yes.
5: What's up. All right.
1: Yeah, so we have a...
3: you know what's crazy? I remember that day. I remember thinking, damn, I wonder if Jess going to even come. I wonder if she's going to even show up.
5: Why you was thinking that?
0: Oh, wow.
3: I don't know.
5: Damn.
3: That was your reputation back then. And now I work with you one day.
6: Still think that every morning. Like,
1: dang.
0: Now, Jess should just show up. She just be a little late, but she'll show up. She shows up.
1: Who would have thought, Jess, though, right?
0: It's been a long journey. Salute to all the listeners out there. We really appreciate you. You guys been riding us for, 15, 16 years as the Breakfast Club, and from the ups, the downs, the lefts, the rights, the crazy guests,
6: the crazy moments, us evolving.
3: I want to thank all the listeners for their meat, man. Drop on a cool bond for the listeners' meat.
1: Envy, your face looks different here.
0: Same face.
1: No.
5: You just look younger.
0: I just have a beard.
3: You look like a nose job and cheek fillers.
1: Is it the weight or is it? You look different.
3: A nose job and cheek fillers.
5: You do not look different.
0: It's just the beard.
1: I swear, Envy, he looks younger now.
3: Oh, my God.
0: It's just the beard.
1: Envy looks younger now.
3: Why are you lying about the surgery?
0: No, it's not.
1: This photo that I have of Jess, Charlamagne, and Envy, we will post to the Breakfast Club's Instagram. It's not already posted.
0: It's just the beard. And I had a little more weight. This is before I was riding my bike and all that other stuff.
1: You don't ride no dang bike now.
0: No, I don't do it.
3: Is that before the nose surgery?
0: I don't have no damn nose surgery.
3: You didn't
0: man.
3: Have a nose surgery?
0: No, they removed polyps from inside my nose. There was no nose surgery. It's the same damn nose.
5: That's what Michael Jackson said to
3: you. Exactly. You know what I mean?
0: The same nose.
5: Remember he came to the house and Joe was like, come here, boy, what happened? In the movie?
0: It's the same nose.
4: My allergies, my polyps.
3: I lost my bike.
0: Nah, it's my polyps. They didn't touch my nose. They removed the polyps from inside the nose.
3: All right,
1: okay.
0: All right, look at the nose. You can look at them, compare them.
1: All right. We're going in this latest.
0: Oh, my goodness. 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Now, when we come back, we got front page news. And don't forget, Rhapsody will be joining us. It's the Breakfast Club.
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0: Morning, everybody. It's DJ Envy, Jess Hilarious, Charlamagne the Guy. We are the Breakfast Club. Let's get in some front page news. What's up, Mimi?
1: Good morning, everyone. How y'all doing this morning?
2: Good. Peace to Misha Brown from Howard University.
1: So funny. Okay, so we start this hour in Texas where Carmelo Anthony is back in court this morning. This time he's fighting for an entirely new trial. So when that hearing begins today, there will be a new judge on the bench. That's because yesterday Carmelo's attorneys, they scored a major legal victory when Judge John Roach, the judge who presided over his initial trial, was removed from all post-trial proceedings. Now, Carmelo's new attorneys, they argue that Roach could no longer appear neutral because after the trial was over, he gave a television interview where he publicly defended how he handled the case. Let's remind ourselves of what he said.
3: Did the jury get it right?
4: Yeah, they did. You know why? Because they were picked based upon the law. They listened to the facts that happened here in this very courtroom, and they got a verdict.
1: So the defense argued that that created a problem. The same judge who publicly said that the trial was handled correctly would now be deciding whether serious mistakes could have been made and which would require a new trial. But prosecutors, they pushed back. They said Roach did nothing wrong and he could still be fair. Now, the judge deciding the issue, he actually agreed. He said that he believed that Roach could be fair, but he also said that wasn't the only test. Here's legal expert Todd Shapiro explaining exactly what the judge judgment.
5: It was more an idea that giving the interview after the fact made an outsider or a reasonable third party look at the process and think it could have been not as fair and impartial as the law requires.
1: Yeah, so now the case will move to retired judge, Kaufman County Judge Michael Chitty, who has been appointed to preside over today's hearing. He will decide if Carmelo will get a new trial. As you recall, back in June, he was sentenced to 35 years for the killing of Austin Metcalf. So that conviction still stands, but we will hear and I'll report back on, you know, the findings of today's trial. So we will continue to watch that. And also, there's a New York family that is desperately searching for their 60-year-old grandmother who disappeared while visiting Las Vegas. Have you guys heard about this story?
0: No.
1: Yeah, so they say that she went to Las Vegas to visit a friend, and now she's missing. And they say someone may be pretending to be her. So her name is Alyssa Goods. She's from Brooklyn, and she's been missing since August 8th. Her family says she was staying with a friend in Las Vegas when she left the house to go to CVS. She never came back. Then days later, her family, they started getting strange text messages from her phone. They said that a person claiming to be her said that she didn't have her bank card and that she needed them to send her money, but via Bitcoin. The family, of course, they became suspicious and they reached out to the Las Vegas Police Department, who said that because she is considered a missing adult, they don't think her case is a priority. Let's listen to her niece.
6: Reaching out to the detective only for her to tell me my aunt wasn't a priority. How could a person go missing in your city while visiting on vacation and she not be a priority? We want to find her. We want to find her well and alive. We want her home. It's been 10 days. It's been 10 days. Where is she?
2: So how long does an adult have to be missing in order for somebody to report?
1: Yeah, or to be considered that's the question.
7: Is it the same as what, like 48 hours?
0: I thought it was 48 hours, yeah. Too. Mm-hmm. But, you the sad thing about that is usually when they do it fast, you can find the person faster,
7: quicker,
0: right? Because
7: yeah.
0: They can check the phone system and check the bings on the phone when, you know, to see where the phone is actually being used and all that other stuff. But after 6-7 days of no reply, they going
7: to
0: toss that phone in the ocean, a river,
7: much,
0: or whatever it is,
7: and
0: it doesn't.
7: Yeah,
0: that's very sad.
1: It's very, very sad. And now her family has flown from New York to Vegas and they are, you know, meeting with police, putting up flyers, and they're just trying to find her. They said that the investigation is not moving fast enough. Las Vegas PD says, based on their investigation, it doesn't seem like a priority, but we don't have any information exactly what they're basing that off of. So, we will continue to watch that. And lastly, this morning in Detroit, We're perfect. We're going to Detroit where perfect attendance may come with a paycheck. So Detroit Public Schools, they say that they are now paying high school students $100 a week if they don't miss a day of school. So the program runs for 10 weeks from January to March, meaning students can earn up to $1,000 just for showing up every day. The money will go to an electronic Visa gift card, and it's part of an effort to improve attendance. So for 10 weeks this winter, showing up to school could literally pay off. So
2: I'm not mad at that. I know some people will be like, oh, you shouldn't reward folks for what they're supposed to do. But mm-hmm. I mean, listen, growing up, we always had some type of incentive, you know, whether it was the book it program. Right. I remember no incentive for.
0: No, there was incentives for attendance. No, there was. Mm-hmm. If you went to school every day, they gave you, it wasn't
2: a gold star. Right?
0: It wasn't $1,000. It was something real small.
2: It might have been like a pizza party.
0: A pizza party, or a coloring book, or some type of little toy, but
7: we
0: it wasn't $1,000.
7: Pizza party.
0: Pizza party.
7: Money.
0: I think it was a pizza party.
2: But listen, cash is king. I'm not mad at it. Get these kids some incentive, to show up. I'm not
7: anything
2: mad at
7: anything to
2: it.
7: Get them to come to school, man, and actually participate in learning.
1: Yeah. Exactly. All right, y'all. Well, that is your front page. Make sure you tune into my podcast. We're going to talk more about what's going on in Gary, Indiana.
2: You did an interview with the mayor, right?
1: I did. I did an interview with the mayor. We're going to put some on social media, but the rest is going to be on the podcast. It was really interesting and a lot of good information for those
0: Are we paying
1: who
0: attention?
1: Made resources.
0: That you played it in the first hour.
2: I know she played it in the first hour, you dummy, but I'm saying I know she did a full interview with the mayor. She only played a part of it in the first
0: about
2: hour.
0: It. Okay, yeah.
2: What the hell is wrong with you?
7: Oh, my God. Calm down, Leonard.
2: Today's National Radio Day, and he act like he don't know how this works. The full interview is on Mimi Brown's podcast, Front Page News, which you can find on the Black Effect Podcast.
0: You did an interview with the mayor, right?
2: Yeah, she did. She played audio. Hold on. Wait a minute. And also, Envy, because you've been doing radio a long time, you know there's a lot of new people that joined us that didn't listen last hour.
0: Well, say that.
2: Act like you do this.
0: He sounds surprised. You did it.
2: No, you don't. She did. She played audio. Crazy. Act like you do this.
0: I do.
2: Okay. Sorry.
0: Come on, all right. Well,
7: guys.
0: Thank you, Mimi.
1: Thank you.
0: All right. Now, when we come back, Rhapsody will be joining us. Her new album, God Got an Afro and Gold Hoops, comes out tomorrow. And we're going to talk to her this morning and play some joints off the album. So don't go anywhere. It's The Breakfast Club. Good morning.
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15: I mean, the guy, we are the Breakfast Club. Lola Rose is here as well. We got a special guest in the building. Ladies and gentlemen, Rhapsody.
16: Big rap.
17: Welcome
15: back.
17: Ain't no special guest. I'm family.
15: There you go.
17: How you feeling?
18: Cousin is here. I'm good.
17: Good.
16: New album, God Got an Afro and Gold Hoops.
17: Yes.
16: Break that title down.
17: Man, I took a trip to Ghana before I went to Joburg to record the album. And we were up one morning going to see the Ashanti tribe, right? And they're playing this white westernized gospel music. And I'm like, why am I listening to this in Africa? And it was station after station. And it just made me think, like, man, even in the continent, the spirituality and the sound of that and religion is co-opted. Mm-hmm. And I thought about America, like, you know, we're here in America and Jesus is painted as white. And it's like, man, books are being banned and DEI is going away and they're whitewashing and rewriting history. So I was like, yo, like, we have to tell our stories. We got to preserve our stories and our truth. So the first thing is, like, don't forget to see God in yourself. God, like, you can't comprehend God in our reality. Genderless, formless, shapeless, raceless. But, you know, you got to see God in all things. And don't let them say black people aren't in the image of God either. That was it.
19: The title pairs earrings, well, hoops with the afro. What's the significance behind that?
17: Man, I'm a woman, so it's like, you know, it's for everybody else. But like when I look in the mirror, I got to see God in myself too. At the time, I had just cut my hair. I was growing the fro. I love gold hoops. I was just like, you know, and we don't talk about women in that light enough. So it was like the end goal hoops is important, you know. So that was it. It was just like, that's how I see myself.
16: Still and that's peak blackness. That's ultra black.
17: Yeah, it's super black. Powerful. I'm black ninja.
16: You know, when I think of Please Don't Cry, right? Like, Please Don't Cry felt like you was taking a lot of armor off.
17: Absolutely. I was getting naked for the world, for sure.
16: God Got an Afro and Gold Hoops feels like you putting something back on.
17: You said it exactly how I say it.
16: And
17: yeah.
16: That's why when I asked you about the title, it makes a lot of sense because it feels like you're putting back on identity.
17: Exactly. I got to take off what society, family, religion, and everybody put on me. I got naked, but now I get to redress myself, you know?
16: What did you rediscover about yourself between those two albums?
17: Man, I think the one thing is like affirming and validating yourself. Like, you're enough. You don't have to try to fit in any boxes or be any one thing. And you can love blackness and be black, and it's okay. Like, there's space for it. Like, I just stopped trying to chase things, validation, billboard hits.
15: What were you chasing? Know? I don't feel like Rhapsody ever chases that. Like Rhapsody,
17: in
15: raps.
17: A way,
15: Rhapsody
17: like,
15: is an artist. You know what I mean?
17: I wasn't looking at your sign for nothing.
15: See,
17: I was focused
15: to chase validation. Like I never got that from Rhapsody.
17: Yeah, me either. Maybe not in the sense like everybody else does, where it's like something's trendy. Like, let me be with everybody else. Mine was like, when I was growing up and what I thought validation and success looked like, especially in this business, you know, it was awards. It was, you know, billboard hits. The best of the best were sitting in those seats. It's really not like that. You don't, you can sit there and you don't have to be the best of the best to have the best music. So, you know, that was the disconnect. I'm like, yo, if I want to be the best of the best, this is what Lauren and Queen Latifah and Missy Elliott and Jay and Nas and all these people, they hit these markers. Like, I got to hit those markers, you know, but it's all an illusion is what I found out. So, you know, you walk your walk. And that's it. Whoever come along, they come along.
16: I love that you start the album off with the intro, Peace God. Because I don't know what it was about the intro. It felt like a reminder. Like, it was almost like, oh, shoot. Just in case you forgot, you know?
17: Yeah. That's like, I wrote this album like it was a book and it got banned. You know, and somebody found it 100,000 years later, you know. 110, it could be 10 years later, but they just found it in the future. And it's like, first thing I need you to know is like God. again, like, you gotta start with God. And that's why it's like, peace, God. It's like 5% of you be on the street. Mm-hmm. Peace, God. Mm-hmm. Like, you know, again, see God in yourself. You know, your genius, your strength, your power, your intelligence, all those things. Like, yeah.
16: Do you feel like these three albums, Eve, Please Don't Cry, Now God Got an Afro and Gold Hoops, is that like a trilogy? Because it's like womanhood, selfhood, and now like godhood.
17: I couldn't have made this album without Please Don't Cry, but to me, the trilogy is Eve, God Got an Afro, and then the next one would probably be Adam. Yeah, those are the three. Please Don't Cry. Maybe that was the bridge.
15: Is Adam done already? Because it seems like it's done on your mind already.
17: Mm-hmm. I have about 80 songs for that album. When we did Please Don't Cry, I wanted to drop three albums back to back. But, you know, I'm a different person.
16: You supposed to be
17: person.
16: Doing that with somebody?
17: Huh?
16: I thought you were supposed to be doing that with somebody.
17: With Adam?
16: With another
17: MC Light gonna call me out because I, huh?
16: Somebody said, I don't know.
17: I'm thinking about maybe doing it with Madlib because we still got a project that's in the works.
15: Mm-hmm.
17: But I don't know. I'm seeing it through.
16: Who was it that told? Oh, that was Erica. That's who Erica said that she's doing an album with. Artist, a male rapper.
15: Yeah, she didn't
17: oh, she did say that. Yeah.
16: One of them songs you got your Erykah Badu on, Apple Juice.
17: Ooh. I got my D'Angelo on. Oh, that was my Erykah D'Angelo. It was D'Angelo. I mean, we sampled One More Again on Voodoo. Mm-hmm. And when I was writing it, I wrote like 3 or 4 rap verses, but it just didn't feel right. And, you know, I'm always working on becoming a better artist and growing. So I was like, man, like, let's really go up in songwriting. Like, how would D'Angelo approach this?
15: Mm-hmm.
17: You know, what would he say? Like, the king of talking about black love, you know?
15: Mm-hmm.
19: How do you lock in? Like, what is the process when you're creating an album, right? Like, because I know you said this came to you, you know, mm-hmm. and this album came to you while you were in Johannesburg, in the support of playing, you know, arranging the drums and things like that. But, like, where does your inspiration come from? Like, how does Rhapsody create a body of work? What do you need? What inspires you?
17: My albums are always snapshots of my life. So whatever I'm going through, that's what you're going to get, like that portion. Like, Please Don't Cry, I was going through a healing phase. I told y'all I just got out of a relationship. Mm-hmm. I was feeling it. Please Don't Cry was like a return to self, you know? So at that time, like, I'm rereading my favorite book, No Disrespect, by Sister Soulja.
15: Mm-hmm.
17: And, you know, that's talking about the relationship between black and African men and women. So I'm inspired by that. I'm in D.C. visiting my friends. I have a good friend named Timothy Ann that works at the Smithsonian of Black American History and Culture. And she's like, yo, come see this Afrofuturistic exhibit we got. So I'm just looking at that and I'm like, I never really dived in deep to Afrofuturism. So I'm listening to Sun Ra, you know, and, you know, I'm learning about that. It's just that's what I'm putting into the music and the world that we're living in. Right. Like, we're living in a world that's very challenging. You know, especially for people of color, black and brown. So, you know, I'm taking that in. But at the same time, like, you know us, like, we knew it was going to be a ride, but we built for it. Like, we've been doing it, so we know how to have joy in it.
15: Mm-hmm.
17: So I'm still, you know, figuring out what joy looks for me. Like, I'm intentionally going out and spending more time with friends because I'm a studio rat. But I'm like, you know, to make music, you got to live.
19: Yeah.
17: So, you know, I'm getting on a plane and going to see my friends and it's not so much about work. It's like we live in life.
15: Mm-hmm.
17: You know, we having house parties, we dancing, we traveling. I'm going to Brazil. Like, whatever it is, I just went. Mm-hmm. You know, sometimes I would go by myself. I travel by myself a lot. That's what this album is. Like, I'm just taking all those things and putting into the music. Even the last song, Act Two, Bloodline, mm-hmm. Growing Older. I'm at home and my mom got construction paper on the floor. And she's like, I'm putting rails in the shower because we're getting older and I want to prepare. And I'm just like, wow. You know, mm-hmm. like, we're in the studio. And I said, yo, Danon, like, you remember the point where you walk in the house and you realize your parents got older?
0: Oh, my God, it's such a crazy feeling.
17: Yeah, like, I walked in, I was like, man, it smells like old people in here. You know, like, you know, so it's everything that I'm living and experiencing, that's what I'm writing.
15: All right, we got more with Rhapsody when we come back. Her new album, God Got an Afro and Gold Hoops, comes out tomorrow. It's The Breakfast Club. Good morning.

0: Andy, Jess Hilarious, Charlamagne Tha God. We are The Breakfast Club. We're still kicking it with Rhapsody. Her new album, God Got a Afro and Gold Hoops, is out tomorrow. Charlamagne?
1: Pick a Side is another dope record, right? Like, what are you no longer willing to be neutral about? When you say pick a side, what is that?
2: Oh, man. My integrity. I can't compromise that for anybody, for anything, for no amount of money. You know, that was the first thing Ninth Wonder and Guru told me before I ever did anything. They were like, know your line. Know what line that you won't cross. Know if they came and put $1 million check, like, and they asked you to do something that was cross your line, you taking the check? Like, nah. You know, so I had to define. It was the first thing I had to define. I've always moved toward that line. So it's that, like, my integrity, my honor, like, cool. You know, not necessarily loyalty, because you could be loyal to a fault, you know, but integrity for sure.
3: I saw you talk about on Effective Immediately about us protecting
1: the head and Gina.
3: And Gina Views, about protecting the art form of hip hop and who we sit down with. And what you just said made me think about that. You talked about how people like DJ Vlad, No Jumper, they like sully hip hop in the conversation. Yeah. And why are we giving people that don't do it justice those interviews and those conversations?
2: Yeah, like Baby Sam, what's up? Mm-hmm. Baby Sam was talking, you know, we were talking about earlier, like, we have to tell our stories. That's exactly what she said. Like, we have to be the ones to tell our story and protect our story, because if not, other people will do it for you. And you can't let that sit in everybody's hands, you know, especially in this day and age. Everything is clickbait, you know. Mm-hmm. What can I get from your story? You know, like, people live hard lives. It may be entertainment for some, and it may be funny, but at the same time, it's real life. And what are you doing and how are you using that story? You know, like, just be weird to me. Mad weird. And I'm just like, there's so many platforms like this one. Rob Markman, you know, people, Torre, people that really care about the culture, and we live it together. So, you know, they protect it in a certain way. I just think, like, you know, do what you do, but I think it's something to stop and think about.
1: Are the platforms like Vlad them to blame though? Like if these guys go up there and tell all of them.
2: Yeah,
1: they say these things.
2: I get it. Like, everybody has free will. But at the same time, like, people, it's enticing. You know, you feel like, again, what am I chasing? You know what I'm saying? Like, what am I looking for to get from this? Like, is it something that really is going to be good for me? So, you know, like, it's a crazy world to find your way through it, you know? And some people don't make it any easier. That's all. That's how I look at it.
0: Do you look at that because they... Or white boys too, because you name Jumper.
2: Nah, because there's some skin folk that ain't our skin folk too. For sure. I ain't saying no names because I don't like to give people that kind of light. Yeah, it's just who you are and, like, how do you show up for the culture, you know, for artists, real journalism.
1: I also think that some of these artists aren't skilled enough to say what they want to say in their music.
2: That's true.
1: So they got to get on podcast.
2: Yeah, ain't nothing wrong with podcasts. I'm just like, there are a lot of podcasts. Yeah. So. It's just like, I just watch, man. I'm just like, that feels weird.
1: How much pressure is it not? Because you say on the album, I can't remember the exact line, but it's like, if I show some
2: yeah.
1: How much pressure is that for an artist, especially a woman artist?
2: I mean, I necessarily can't speak for anybody's experience. Mm-hmm. I can see how it can be, like, really challenging. Like, I have challenges myself and frustrations, but mine is never like, I'm gonna go do this. It's just like, man, you just gotta buck up or just go do something else. You know, like, those are the thoughts that run through my head. But I can see how some artists, like, they want success or what they think is deemed successful, and it's just like, nothing else is working, so let me just pop a little you know, because that's all I see. You know, like, that's on a mainstream level, that's a lot of what you see. Yeah. There aren't too many other stories told, and ain't nothing wrong with it. I love Lil' Kim. I like how she came out. I just felt like that's what who she is. I love Cardi. Cardi gave me the strip club, so, like, Cardi's just telling her story. But I don't think those stories are everybody's story, and it seems that way to reach a certain level of success in the world. Like, I've talked to some artists, and they're like, yo, like, I really like what you do, and I be wanting to do something in that world, but, you know, like... Mm-hmm. You know,
4: and
2: that's it. Yeah.
5: Now, that line, that one of the lines that that they try to get you to cross, that you'll never make a record that sounds like this, do something that puts you in this, is that one of those lines that you talk about that you're not crossing, you do it from the heart?
2: No, that's a message for everybody else. Mm-hmm. That happened to me, like, very, very early in my career. Like, very, very early. I'm doing, like, the first records. I'm looking for guidance and somebody... I had just gotten off Foot Action. I had my Foot Action gear on, and they
5: Foot Action.
2: Right? Yeah,
4: Foot Action still around?
3: No, I don't know.
2: If not, it's sparingly. But I walked in, and they didn't even say like, "What's up? How was your day?" It was just like, "I see what we could do with you. Put some heels on a skirt." And I was like,
3: "I see what we can do with you." It's crazy.
2: But I haven't had that. You know, not from anybody. Yeah, you see it online. I see comments like, "Yo, like, man, ain't nobody gonna listen to you. Like, you ain't sexy. You don't show no ass." You know, like some of the world thinks that. You know, because again, that's all they see is what they think success is. But you can have a beautiful career and not be plastered all over TV. Like, you can have a very healthy, wealthy life and not be famous. You know,
1: so. I also don't understand why we think that when the bars that have been set didn't do that. Lauryn Hill didn't do that. Latifah didn't do that. MC Light didn't do that. Missy didn't do that.
2: And that makes you think, like, what happened? You know, these are just questions. This is what the album is. I just wanted to start conversation. Like, what happened that it turned the tides? You know what I'm saying? Like, is there another play? Like, what's going on? Who's controlling
1: the
2: images?
4: Your messages,
2: you know?
4: Don't even match. Like, y'all's messages don't even match that type of image. You know what I mean? To come out and, just, you know, you got some. Suck that to your throat, get sore. Like, why? Wait a minute, why? You know what I mean?
1: It has a place.
4: It does have a place. But I'm saying, if you going to say that, you can't come in wet, dressing like, no, you got to be showing some throat, some ass, some all that if you going, you know.
2: Not cause necessarily.
3: Because like Jill Scott doesn't just walk around with her body out, but like,
4: she talks about that.
2: She gets crazy. But it's a certain way she kick
4: it to you, though. Like, I think that's the thing. Like, it's a certain zhuzh about it, though. They not just straight.
3: I think it's an appeal. It's like kind of like when it's like in you, not on you. Like, you meet Jill Scott and it's like, okay, yeah.
4: Like you're not listening to her talk about sex and like, oh my God, please turn this off. Like,
3: no,
4: some stuff
3: it's effortless. Like, there's just an appeal that she has that comes through.
2: I think everybody has a unique experience in the way they tell their life. Mm-hmm. You know, like, we all have sex, we all do all these things, and it's like, but how do you express it? And a lot of the expression of it is the same. Mm-hmm. You know what I'm saying? Like, everybody having a human experience. And I just think that's what it was. Knife used to tell me, like, people either want to be you or they want to you know, the guys got to want to you and the girls got to want to be you. So you get the fat asses, you get the that sit up, like, you know, it's like, damn, I dream of a body like that. And, you know, so I don't know. Like, I think that there's space for everything, you know. Like, you can do a lyric like that dressed like this. You can. Like, I think that's what makes it cool for some people. It's like, okay, you talking that talk, but you look different. You know, it's just like, how are you telling your story? That's uniquely to you, you know. Everybody telling it like Lil' Kim now. Like, everybody. Shouts to Lil' Kim. Like, hats off, like, one of the most influential artists ever. Like, if you look, that's her blueprint all over, you know. But it's, I'm sure she's like, yo, I'm just me. Like, how you gonna be you?
4: But she still had cold ass bars, though. Exactly. Everything wasn't about sex.
2: I know.
4: She's still talking real like,
2: I'm with you.
4: Rolling with niggas can spit with niggas.
2: Yeah.
4: You know what I mean?
2: I want to hear everything about life. Yeah. Not only what you do in the bedroom, how your morning go, how your weekend go.
0: All right, we got more with Rhapsody when we come back. It's the Breakfast Club. Good morning.

0: Just Hilarious, Charlamagne Tha God. We are The Breakfast Club. We're still kicking it with Rhapsody. Her new album, God Got a Afro and Gold Hoops, is out tomorrow.
1: As a lyricist, what keeps you sharp, right? I remember Bleek's been up here recently, and they used to say that he used to go in the studio, and it'd be everybody in the studio. It made him want to write, right? Jay is over here, and Beanie's over here, to make sure that you're sharp and still nice with it. What keeps you going?
2: I love it that much, you know? And too, like, I want to always keep growing and getting better. So, you know, I'm always listening to that. Who's new, who's fresh, like, you know, even my peers. Like, it's just healthy competition.
1: Because you talk about the cliquish. Is it a time now where you can go in the studio and everybody's just spitting bars wherever they go? It's like, that's why I love what Nyla does with the newer artists.
2: Yeah, that's
1: like they go in there together, and it's like,
2: that's how I came up.
1: Yeah.
2: That, like, you throw it to the pack, you know, like, it's made us fittest survive. I want to get back to that, you know, like, now when I go in the studio, it's just me, the engineer. It's small circle. It ain't too many people in there. But, yeah, when you get in with, like, other artists, like, it's love. At the same time, it's like, hold on a minute. You ain't about to get me today. Like, I still got that fire in me, you know? Like, and I think it makes for great music, and it makes everybody better when everybody's, like, trying to be the best that they could be.
3: But Abandon Me, I like that record as well. Who made you understand the difference between being alone and being abandoned?
2: Wow. Mm. What a question. Who made me realize the difference between being alone and abandoned? I'd probably say that was that 2020 relationship. Like, I did the most growth from that. And even learning, like, being alone is not really being alone. Like, you may physically be alone, but that doesn't mean you're alone. Yeah, like, 2020, that last relationship, it made me look at myself. Made me look at past relationships, how I was showing up, how showing up for other people and yourself looks, you know. What genuine love looks like. I mean, I'm not gonna go into depth, but yeah, that just that part of life, you know, like you sitting in your room and you trying to figure out, like, what's wrong with me? Ain't nothing wrong with you. Nobody really left you. They just chose happiness for themselves. That doesn't mean you were abandoned. You know, you got to learn from the situation. So it was that, you know, and two, like, that song, I wrote it more from somebody saying that I abandoned them. When really, I chose myself. I chose happiness. I chose peace. And you still try to maintain a friendship, and they want more than that. I'm not abandoning you. I'm just choosing myself, you know, and that's just what it is. Yeah.
4: And when you did that 3 a.m. conversation with Erykah Badu, were you referencing that same relationship?
2: Yeah.
4: Okay. It makes sense because y'all were talking a bit about, like, walking away, understanding your own boundaries.
2: Yeah.
4: Like, there was, like, a shadow work conversation there as well, too. And I saw from the beginning of the conversation to the end just the turning point you even had while sitting and talking to her about the different things that you were understanding, because she was giving you such a different perspective.
2: Yeah, especially the one, I think I said something like, yo, when you show up with love and somebody loves you, like, why would they treat you bad? You know what I'm saying? Like, and she was like, I would. I was like, what do you mean? Like, what you mean? I wouldn't. Why would you do that? Mm-hmm. Like, if you love somebody, why do you take advantage of them just because they're giving of you? Like, and she was like, you got to learn boundaries, you know? And that was one of the biggest aha moments. I was like, okay. I still wouldn't, though. You know, that's just me. But I understand the point that she was making. That boundaries are so important. And that was another aha, like, to his point. Like, yeah, like, you got to put up boundaries and choose yourself. But if you continue to give and give, then some people going to take and take.
1: And how difficult was that? Like, you saying you travel by yourself, you do things by yourself more. How difficult is that? Because I don't do nothing by myself. Like, it's very rare that I do. Maybe because I got six kids.
2: I heard about that.
4: You did. That made it to your algorithm. You were disturbing people's peace.
2: Heavy. They hiking your leg up like a baby. I ain't gonna do it. I love you, Emmy.
5: Dirty cheeks. Contaminate.
2: Oh my God.
1: Back to you. Being by yourself, how difficult was that?
2: In the beginning, it was. Now it's easy.
1: What was so difficult in the beginning?
2: I didn't know how to be by myself. You know, like, like, you feel so much of your time and space where you don't have to feel and hear things. Like, I come from a very big family. I'm one of five, but my immediate family, I got 80 first cousins or something like that. Like, friends, like, always in the studio. Like, you know, you got people and things just always when you by yourself, you hear everything, you feel everything, you got to sit with yourself. If you could do that work, they say, like, you don't really know how to love until you could be by yourself and learn to love yourself. So it's really easy for me now. Like, I enjoy time with myself. You know, I enjoy sitting in the quiet and just auditing and being with me. That's easy for me.
3: Same. I was listening to Oprah on Keke Palmer podcast.
2: Yeah.
3: And Oprah was talking about how she liked to be alone. And she said, I'm not by myself. I'm with myself.
2: I'm with myself. That's some Aquarius thing, too,
5: man.
2: Boy.
5: No, that's right.
2: And you know, I love my friends, but I'll tell them, I'll be like, I need some time.
5: Oh, yeah. Yeah.
2: I love you, but I need to be by myself. Like, that's something I require. Yeah.
3: You wouldn't got Malice for Black Love.
2: That's yeah, shout out to Rock Nation, man.
3: Salute to Rock Nation.
2: They A&R'd that one.
5: Mm. He does not. Yeah.
1: Charlamagne worked there.
5: He doesn't.
2: Yeah, that's not. You know.
4: She know.
2: That's my coworker.
1: That's coworker.
5: Yeah. He's an intern. He doesn't get paid. He just show up.
3: What is the hardest part about Black love that we don't romanticize enough, though?
2: I think having empathy. Right? And I learned that by rereading Sister Soulja's book, No Disrespect. She has a part where so it goes through her life, like, again, her relationship with men, whether it be her father, her mother's boyfriends, her first relationships, like going from the suburbs and going into the projects. She's learning about everything that's been done, from slavery to systematic racism, all the things that have affected the family unit, the Black family unit, our relationship as men and women with each other. And she has a bar. She was like, I'm not afraid of my people. I don't judge my people. I know my people, but I love my people. And it makes you have empathy. Like, again, everybody's walking experience is different, you know? So, you know, you may see somebody and be like, yo, why they act like that? And da-da-da. Like, their experience and what they had to go through is so different, and it takes time to find their way through it. Mm-hmm. You know, she talks about working in the welfare system, and it's this one hotel in New York, and there's kids there, and they're seeing drugs, and some of them being raped, and some of them being molested. Mm-hmm. Some of them can't eat. They go to school systems that are underfunded. And you got all these things, and you expect somebody to come out okay. Yeah. Like, that's the empathy of it. And that's just one building with hundreds of people. And then you got all of these buildings in New York. And then you think about all over the country and all over the world. And you sit back and you're like, I gotta have empathy. I can't judge my people because everybody has a different experience. And their timing and how they get through it, even if they're lucky enough to get through it, it's going to be different. You know, so you learn to be a light and to be a source for your people.
1: Well, let's play something off the album. What you want to hear?
2: Let's do Pick a Side.
3: Who's that?
2: Amanda Reifer. Man, she's from Barbados. Okay. Kendrick, she did something on Kendrick. I can't remember which project it was. But she got flavor. She's gifted. She could write. She could sing. She could rap. Like, she does all her own creative videos. She makes her own clothes, you know, red carpets. You know, she's like, I don't like to compare people, but she gives you the energy of like Rihanna, but she her own artist. Like, right. Amanda's cold.
1: Let's get into it right now. Let's pick a side.
3: We might be related. I'm looking at the foreheads right now.
2: Oh, you stupid. Come on.

0: of Tupac's passing. Right. And now all of a sudden we're getting a murder trial.
1: All this information.
0: And after 30 years.
1: But it's crazy because my kids are asking me about it because they're seeing it more and more and more.
2: What are your kids asking you about it, like specifically? Just like, want to know what happened?
1: They know who Tupac is. So, you know, they'd be like, who killed Tupac? Why? You know, they ask those type of questions because they're starting to hear his music more and more and more. And like some of his music like changes and they listen to.
2: Okay. Yes. Well, so they are in court as of now for in trial for the murder of Tupac. There are a bunch of different witnesses that have been taking the stand. Their conversation is around Keefe D, who is a person who at the time was accused of being involved and responsible for the murder. A lot of this is stemming from an interview that he did and a book that he wrote where he talked about some things that led back into a big investigation. Now, yesterday, they were in court and the family has been in court, since this trial has started. And there was reports of a shooting outside of the courthouse. And the way that it was being reported, you would have thought that the shooting has something to do with the courthouse or the things were kind of being twisted together the wrong way. I got a rep from the family that I spoke to yesterday who really wanted us to clear things up because there were so many people that were reaching out to them, just making sure everybody was okay, because you hear about the case, you hear about everything that has happened and, you know, to the family. And now you hear about the shooting. So people were scared. So the statement I got yesterday, they want people to know that they appreciate the concern from everybody, but from their understanding, that shooting was totally unrelated to the trial, but it was very disturbing for them nonetheless. Family was already out of the courthouse. They were headed to lunch. They were safe. They were able to go back into the courthouse in return for the rest of the testimony, but they say they'd send much love. This source goes to the family, said that they send much love to everybody who checked in on them. I just wanted to clear that up.
0: I'll tell you something else I found out was very interesting in that case, and salute to Laura Coates. She's been doing a fantastic job on this, dropping a clue. Yes. Laura Coates on CNN. But they said when Tupac got shot and he was in an ambulance, there was an officer that testified. He asked him who shot him, and Tupac was like, no, care of it.
2: Yep.
0: I didn't even know Tupac was still responsive after he got shot. I've never heard that story ever in life. Mm-hmm. And then I saw one of Tupac's cousins on CNN, and he said, I never heard that either.
1: And that shooting you talk about outside of the courtroom, I didn't hear nothing about that shooting, but there was just so much in that case.
2: I think that there's a lot coming up, but also too, there's a story that Suge Knight told. There's a lot of like old stories that's coming up. There's a story that Suge Knight told about,
0: these stories will be old, Lauren.
2: No, I'm saying it's coming back. Yeah, of course. But they're coming back up. Mm-hmm. There was a story that Suge Knight told. I saw TMZ do it yesterday and a few other people. And they didn't, the rep or the source close to family didn't have any comment on this. But it was something about when Tupac was cremated, how there was like...
0: They smoked his ashes.
2: Yeah, but...
0: You've been heard that story.
2: Yeah, but
3: the... they smoked them.
2: That's why it's circulating again, because a lot of people don't know these stories.
0: The Outlaws have always told that story.
2: A lot of people don't know these stories, Charlamagne.
0: That was a request.
2: Evie, did you know that story?
1: I didn't. Tupac
0: put that in the rap.
1: I've heard it, but I thought it was just BS. Like, I didn't think somebody actually smoked his ashes.
2: Yeah.
0: I've heard that a million times.
2: I've heard people say that Tupac's mom had told the story as well, too. I don't know how valid that is, but from what I know, they cremated him, and then some of his ashes they used and they rolled to smoke in like a kind of like almost like a ceremony to honor him. But Suge Knight told his side of it, and
1: that's a little weird too.
2: There's so many stories around this. Suge Knight is saying that it was done just as kind of like to celebrate his life, and that he specifically told Tupac's mom that he could not participate because he wasn't smoking at the time.
0: Tupac said that in a song. He was like, "Last wish, I want my niggas to smoke my ashes or something like that." That was in a record. That's why the Outlaws did it.
2: Yeah, a lot of people didn't know these stories, Charlamagne. So they're picking. You got three.
0: I'm not saying a lot of people didn't know, but a lot of people did know as well. Rule of 10 people.
2: Yes.
1: I didn't know it was true.
3: If 3 people know, 3 people don't, and 4 people don't even
0: care.
3: They don't even know.
2: You got the numbers right.
0: That's right.
1: So what else they say in during the court case?
0: Black Jesus. That was the name of the song with Tupac. That was his request. Smoke my ashes.
2: They brought up Diddy again as well, too. I don't know if you guys knew. This is an old story. I know this old story, but people were saying that he was supposed to be responsible for a payment or something that was going to go to Keefe D and a few other people. Mm-hmm. There was a testimony about that this week as well.
1: Also seen something that they said an ex-bodyguard was on the stand and said like something to the fact that I know what happened, but I can't see another man go to jail. I changed my life.
0: Mob James. Mm-hmm. Yeah. By the way, this is just one long Vlad TV interview. Okay, if you've been watching Vlad TV over the last 20 plus years, you've heard every single one of these stories. Mob James has been on Vlad TV a million times. Keefe D has been on Vlad TV a million times. Members of the Outlaws have been on Vlad TV a million times. That's what I'm saying. Like, these stories are not new. The newest thing I ever heard was

0: The ambulance story. I never heard that. That Tupac said something in the ambulance.
1: But don't worry, we'll handle it.
0: Yes, yeah. I never heard that.
2: Yeah, I don't watch Vlad TV. I see his viral clips with like Ari Spears, Tony Ayo, Boosie, but I don't watch
3: him. Well, the Keefe D interview he did, they referenced it in court, is what kicked off a lot of this. They're still in court, but starting this off, source close to the family just wanted us to let people know that they were good and it had nothing to do with the trial to their understanding. So,
2: That's good.
3: Yes. That's the latest for the hour. We'll be back in the next hour. We're going to celebrate and get into some real conversations too, because Uncle Luke, we'll be getting into real conversations about Uncle Luke. He was here talking about the fact that he was running for a seat down in Florida. He did not win, but it brings up a really interesting conversation about black voters down in Florida, so we'll get into it.
1: All right. Charlamagne Donkey today. Who you give me a donkey to?
0: My Uncle Ruckus dropping there. I want to play a game of guess what race it is, but there's no need. Is Uncle Ruckus in there? This story is some heavy niggatry, okay? Oh, we'll discuss four after the hour. I'm going to just say alcohol and a cruise ship. All right.
1: Jesus Christ. Man. All right. And don't forget, Fix My Mess is up next as well. 800-585-1051. So if you need Jess to fix your mess, you're going through some problems, some situations, she can help you out. You can get on them phone lines right now. Donkey, today's up next. It's The Breakfast Club. Good morning.
4: The Breakfast Club. 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
1: Well, Donkey of the Day for Thursday, August 20th, goes to an Ohio couple. Gannon Jacox, Cannon Jacox, 29, and his girlfriend, Brooklyn Hicks, who's 28 years old. Okay, they were on a cruise, all right? Two niggas on a boat. And they were arrested after the ship returned to Port Canaveral, Florida. Okay, they were arrested for nigging, ladies and gentlemen. Okay, I want to play a game of guess what race it is, but the niggotry is so powerful in this story that I need to let you know about it up front. Okay, see, Gannon and Brooklyn were arrested after the ship returned to Florida because they were arguing loudly after enjoying those all-inclusive drinks. Okay, mm-hmm. When somebody told them to simmer down, be quiet, shut the F up. And if it's one thing a nigga can't stand is to be told to be quiet. So safe to say all hell broke loose. Let's go to Cruise News Today for the report, please.
9: Two cruise passengers were arrested after an alleged fight on board a ship returning to Port Canaveral. The Brevard County Sheriff's Office says 29-year-old Gannon Jacox and 28-year-old Brooklyn Hicks became involved in an argument after another passenger asked them to quiet down. Investigators allege the pair then forced their way into the passenger's cabin, where a fight broke out involving three people, including a 9-year-old child. Both were arrested when the ship returned to Port Canaveral on Saturday. Jacox faces charges including burglary with assault and child abuse, while Hicks faces burglary with battery and misdemeanor battery. The Brevard County Sheriff's Office did not identify which cruise ship the incident occurred aboard.
1: I need Uncle Ruckus to describe the situation for me.
10: That is powerful niggery at work here.
1: Oh, niggas gonna nig, you hear me? Okay, all this Ohio couple had to do was actually just simmer down. Okay, imagine you and your boo yelling at each other angry, and then y'all go take that anger and project it on a whole other family, including a 9-year-old child, just because they told you, could you please be quiet, all right? Stories like this always make me think about how expensive ego is. This is why I be telling y'all, you have to do your jail math, okay? The decision you are making add up, okay? Can you afford to do what it is you're about to do? Because now you got to pay for bail and a lawyer. Ego is expensive, okay? Expensive when it comes to mind, expensive when it comes to your freedom, expensive when it comes to your time. It can cost you everything, all right? Those moments where your whole life can change because for 30 seconds, you couldn't tolerate somebody telling you something you didn't want to hear. Okay, another passenger simply asked you to quiet down. That's it. Nobody threatened your life. Nobody put hands on you. Somebody basically said, hey, can y'all keep it down? And somehow that led to two grown adults following people back to their cabins, forcing their way inside and fighting a family, including putting hands on a 9-year-old child. Not every feeling requires a reaction, and not every perceived disrespect requires a response. Okay, nothing y'all did was tough. Nothing y'all did was gangster. You put hands on a 9-year-old, you go to hell for at least 30 days for putting hands on a 9-year-old, even if you get baptized and saved. Okay, see, sometimes the strongest thing you can do is hear something you don't like, accept it, and keep it moving. Okay, what I've realized as a man born in 1978 is that adulthood is really just a long series of opportunities to ask yourself, is this worth what could happen next? Just ask yourself that simple question. If Gannon and Brooklyn would have just asked themselves that question, all would be right in their world, okay? You're on a cruise. You're supposed to be relaxing. There's an ocean breeze. It's unlimited food. It's an all-inclusive drink package. I'm sure the Cupid Shuffle was happening by the pool, okay? You're in the middle of the ocean on vacation. What the hell is there to argue about, first of all? Second, somebody asked you to lower your voice because they are enjoying everything I just described and everything y'all should have been enjoying, and you get upset? Now, you have two options. Option one, all right, my bad. Keep moving, okay? You do that, you wake up the next morning in the Bahamas. Option two, which should have never crossed your mind, turned it into a confrontation. Follow somebody to their room, allegedly force your way inside, fight a family, smack a 9-year-old. And now, instead of waking up thinking about an excursion, you're waking up thinking about a court appearance, okay? That's the part of human nature that will always fascinate me, and it scares me about being human. because people, we will sacrifice something enormous just to defend something incredibly small. Okay, we'll sacrifice our freedom to defend our pride. We're willing to sacrifice our reputations to defend our fragile egos. Some humans are willing to say, F tomorrow, because I got to put hands on this person today. And don't blame it on the alcohol either, okay? Alcohol doesn't create every bad decision. Being drunk might explain why your judgment was impaired, but it doesn't magically create your character. You was who you was before you got drunk. Plenty of people drink and don't break into somebody else's cruise cabin and start swinging on a family, including a 9-year-old, just because they got told to be quiet. All right, at some point, we have to stop acting like emotional regulation is some advanced spiritual practice. It's basic adulthood. Okay, you're going to get irritated in life. You're going to feel disrespected. You're going to encounter people who annoy you, people who tell you no, people who tell you you're wrong, people who ask you to lower your voice and shut the F up. The question isn't whether life is going to press your buttons. The question is, who's operating the machine when the button gets pressed? Is it you or your ego? Because once your ego takes the wheel, common sense usually gets put in the trunk. Please let Remy Ma give Cannon, Jay Cox, and Brooklyn Hicks the biggest hee-haw.
2: Hee-haw, hee-haw, you stupid motherfucker, are you dumb?
1: Yo, I ain't even tell y'all that that the dude Gannon was recording the whole thing, too. You know what I'm saying?
7: Dumb.
1: Think about how crazy, you see what I'm saying? Think about how crazy cultures become, like, where people aren't even trying to de-escalate conflict anymore. They're just trying to document it.
7: Mm-hmm.
1: You know what I'm saying?
7: Yeah.
1: Like, come on, man.
11: I agree with you.
7: But...
11: but
7: we already saw the picture.
11: Nah, this is the thing. Oh. You know, and I know that the person didn't say, excuse me, can you just lower it a little bit?
7: Oh, it was a little force behind it.
11: I'm sure it was like, yo, shut the F up. I'm sure it wasn't a, excuse me, I might have my kid with me. I'm sure.
7: It got disrespectful.
11: I'm sure that's where it started from. It didn't start from a, excuse me, sir. Excuse me, ma'am. I know you guys are arguing. Can you just please lower it just a little?
7: And then they was already mad because they was arguing. Then they already bought that life.
11: It was like, yo, this is a cruise. Would y'all shut up? Would y'all be quiet?
7: Mm-hmm.
11: I'm from Brooklyn. I'm from Detroit. What up, Doe? Mm-hmm. What up, Doe?
7: All that. Period. There we go. Now everybody banned.
11: I'm not saying it's right.
1: Let me tell you something.
11: I'm not saying it's right.
1: You say a lot of things that make us realize why you end up in the situations you're in. But there's no reason to justify what happened.
11: I didn't justify
1: it. Even if that person said it in that way.
11: That
1: don't mean you force your way into a cabin. Put hands on the whole family, including a 9-year-old.
11: I didn't say that. I said, you're right. I said, but.
1: There's no but.
11: You made it seem like they were like, excuse me, can you just slow it down a little bit? No, I'm sure that wasn't the case. I'm sure
1: I don't care how they said it. You know what I'm saying?
11: There's proper ways to say
1: you busting
11: everything
1: in somebody's cabin and putting hands
11: I
1: on
11: said
1: them and a
11: you
1: 9-year-old.
11: Are right. But.
1: There's no but. The but is why you, dumbass, be in beige rage situations.
11: I don't
1: all the
11: be
1: time.
11: In beige rage. I don't be in beige rage. I'm actually a very calm individual.
7: Yes.
1: But.
11: But.
1: Shut up.
7: Busting in somebody's cabin is crazy.
1: And beating
7: crazy.
1: Up the 9-year-old.
11: I said, you're
1: you know
11: right.
1: What I'm saying? Yeah. Like,
11: but. All right. Well, thank you for that donkey today. Up
1: yes,
11: next, 800-585-1051. Jess, fix my mess. It's The Breakfast Club. Good morning.
12: The Breakfast Club.
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0: Morning, everybody. It's DJ NV, Just Hilarious, Charlamagne Tha God. We are the Breakfast Club. We're in the middle of a Just Fix My Mess. Hello, who's this?
1: Good morning.
2: Hey, this is Anonymous.
0: All right,
3: Anonymous. You're on the radio, sir. Nobody can see you. You can say your name is George.
2: All right, my name is George.
1: Okay,
0: George, what's your question?
2: So I'm just wondering, how do you co-parent with somebody that keeps accusing you of sexual abuse? I've had, what? I guess, temporary custody of my son for the past year. And his mom been just falsely accusing me of abusing him because she's salty that she lost custody. But yeah, I'm just wondering, I've been cleared of all that, and I'm just wondering, how, right now she's on supervised visitation, and I'm just wondering, eventually, once all that stops, how do you even co-parent with somebody that keeps, keeps putting that on you?
1: Yeah, see, that my initial response would be, you can't co-parent with a person like that, because it's something wrong with her to be so angry and bitter because she lost a custody battle to then accuse you of something so harsh. That's crazy. How long were y'all together?
2: Not even long.
1: Okay, I was going to say, do you know her? Does she know you? Is this a one-night stand thing? What the hell?
2: Man, to be honest with you, we met on Tinder, and three months later, she was pregnant. And man, I was excited to be a dad and all that. But yeah, that right there, it just
1: why you get to know people before you start making people with those people, producing people, making your own people. That, you know what I'm saying?
2: Mm-hmm.
1: You got to be conscious of the ingredients. What's going on when you produce them, man? And I'm sorry, that's unfortunate, but you're going to have to get ahead of that and get a lawyer. Does she say these things in court, or is this just between you and her?
2: Yeah, no, she says these things in court. And the judge is she sees what's what and what's not.
1: Okay, so the judge sees it.
2: Yeah, just she when she first accused me of it, she asked me if I would take a lie detector test, and I said yeah.
1: Mm-hmm.
2: And then two days later, I get a text from the Steve Wilkos show.
1: Oh yeah, Shorty is a big clown. Okay, that's what's going on. Yeah, I hope you learned your lesson with that though, buddy. You know what I mean?
2: Yeah, for real, I did.
1: Stay your ass off Tinder. Stop swiping and all that. You got to protect yourself. Because now, look, imagine if the judge wasn't so lenient. Imagine if the judge couldn't see through son's, your child's mother's toxicity and just how crazy and deranged she is to even do that.
2: Yeah.
1: Try to pull a stunt like that. You know what I mean?
2: Yeah.
1: Got to get to know people.
2: She had posted me on Facebook and everything, and even though I know I didn't do nothing, just that stain on my name is man.
1: Absolutely, because it's not even because somebody who's even known you for a long time will believe something like that because it's just negative, and negative news get a lot more press than positive news. You know what I mean?
2: Yeah, and you see what they're doing to Tito's out here. They
1: what they doing to who?
2: I don't know if you be seeing them videos of them pedophiles getting trapped by them dudes and getting beat the hell up.
1: Oh yeah. No, I be watching it. Yeah. I watch that. Yeah, I watch that in my spare time. I like to see stuff like that. Yeah, whoop their ass.
2: That's not even nothing to play with. You can't even
1: right exactly. So that's what I mean. That's dangerous. You know what I'm saying? That's real dangerous that she's out here doing that. I think you need to lawyer up. Try to see if you can get some type of get her ass locked up behind that, because I believe women should go to jail for doing that. Men should go to jail for doing that. Whoever lie, make a strong case against her, for real. Lawyer up.
2: And you ain't doing nothing but hurting our son.
1: Yeah, man.
2: He just wants both his parents.
1: I know. Well, you still, still sound like you ain't even mad at her. You don't even sound like you mad at her. You ask me, how can you co-parent with her? I say you don't. I don't trust her. You shouldn't trust her. And y'all son shouldn't trust that clown ass either. But I'm sorry about that. I'm sorry you got to go through that, buddy. But lawyer up. That's straight litigation right there.
2: All right. I got you. Thank you, Jess. I appreciate your time.
1: No problem. Keep being a good dad, bro.
0: Just fix my mess.
3: Good advice, Jess.
0: 800-585-1051. If you need some great advice, call Jess right now.
3: Never will I say that.
1: Well, thank you. That's how I feel. Every time I say something to you, I congratulate you. I don't know what you're talking about. I don't know what you're talking about. Cool.
0: Call up right now. It's the Breakfast Club. Good morning.
4: Yeah. Ice.

0: What's your question?
1: I'm calling on behalf of my son, and he has this child with this young lady. We have been issues. We can't see her. We can't talk to her. He's been to court. He has his rights, but she's still violating his rights. He won't let her see the child. He's just going through a lot, and we don't know what to do. And I want to know, what can we do? What kind of help can we get? Because he's been to the court, and it's like he's not getting no help.
2: Where y'all live?
1: In Atlanta.
2: Y'all live in Atlanta? And for real?
1: Yes.
2: Can't get no help?
1: Yes. No, Jeff. He filed all the paperwork himself. He'd been to court. The judge, you know, ordered the rules for her. She's still not, she can't see the child. We haven't seen her since Father's Day.
2: Who has custody? Huh? Does anybody have official custody?
1: They both have shared custody.
2: I'm not understanding. If they both got shared custody, why can't he just go to the court or call the police and tell them that his son
1: he
2: is
1: do that
2: kept
1: too.
2: Away from him?
1: We went to court. He whenever he went to go to get her, we called the police. It was like they can't do nothing. He got to go back to court. Okay. And he went back to court. He explained to the judge, and same thing. We can't talk to them. I haven't seen my granddaughter. And it's really affecting all of us. And, you know, we just don't know what to do.
2: I'm very, very sorry about that.
1: We can't get no help from the court. Even the school, he go there to see his daughter. The school, like, called the mother, and, like, he can't see her.
2: So y'all can't even get in touch with her? Because that was my next question. Could you call the mom? Would she talk to you?
1: No.
2: You
1: know? She changed her numbers, and recently we heard that she lost her apartment, and she was staying with a client that she worked with, and the baby is sleeping on the couch. And my son went over there, called the police, and was like, you know, the people that the child is staying with, they're paralegic. And he was like, well, if you take the child, we're going to arrest you. So the best thing for you to go back to court. And he's explaining to them that he already did. He went back to court. And like, we can't get no help. Nowhere, the judge, the school, nobody's not on his side. And he's trying his hardest. And we can't do nothing. She won't allow us to see the child. I don't know what else to do.
2: Yeah, I'm so sorry about that, Mom. I don't even honestly know what else there is for you to do. Like, what else there is to tell you? Because everything that I would advise you to do, you said
1: you're doing
2: already done, you know, and it's just unfortunate. I know you miss that baby. I know your son misses his daughter for sure.
1: Oh, very much.
2: Is there
1: very
2: any
1: much.
2: Way? So y'all know what school she go to, right?
1: She take her out of school because when my son's supposed to get her from school, she take her out of school that Friday. And we can't see him. We can't see her.
2: Okay, look. Tell me about the relationship between your daughter. I mean, your son and his ex. Like, what's up with that? Is there any?
1: Well, the reason is because my son have a new girlfriend, and that girlfriend is in her life for over the past 8 years, and she have you know, been in relationships. My son don't bother her. But she just have this hatred towards this girlfriend. And as I said, the girlfriend be in the child's life for over 8 years.
2: That's,
1: you know, she love her, everything.
2: This is so weird because it seemed like, I thought this was like a fresh breakup. This is like just now, like they've been apart for 8 years?
1: Yes, and it's been going on, and it's been going on forever. And he go to court, the police like, okay, we serve the papers between 8 and 3. She's not home. So my son have to hire, you know, the private people that serve her. We got to pay money to get her served. And then the last time, she didn't even show up to court. And nothing. We can't get nothing
2: done. So she
1: didn't
2: show up, so she wasn't penalized for that? I mean, that's an automatic penalty.
1: No, she did not penalized because the judge didn't do nothing. And my son is so frustrated because he was like, Mom, the judge ain't helping me. The courts ain't helping me. The school ain't helping me. I don't know. I don't know what else to do.
2: Yeah, I'm so sorry. I don't even know what else
1: I don't know
2: to
1: what
2: do.
1: This is just I don't know what else to do. I don't know.
2: I don't know, but I definitely will keep you and your family and baby girl in my prayers. I'm sorry. I mean, that seemed like the only thing that you can do right now. You don't know where she is. The mother took her out of school.
1: No.
2: You know, she changed numbers on you. You don't even know if you called the police and told them to exclude y'all. You know, if your son
1: in that, called the police. Yes, what happened to that? The last time.
2: You don't know where she at.
1: The last time my son get her, she called the police and said my son kidnapped her. The police came, they detained my son, put him in the back of the car. When they called the supervisor, they was like, that's the time to get the child. Why are you detaining him? It just said that, Jess.
2: Yeah, so look, that was his time right there to present the facts that they have shared custody.
1: And he did that.
2: And then what happened?
1: And it's like, he's not getting the help, but I was like, if the table were turned, he would be locked up and everything. And I don't know, Jess. We don't know what else to do.
2: Yeah, I'm sorry. I don't know what else y'all can do either, babe. I'm sorry. I'm sorry about that.
1: Okay.
2: But I appreciate you calling, willing to tell me what happened and everything, because that takes a lot of guts as well. I know y'all been dealing with this since Father's Day. That's hard. It's very, very hard. So I'm sorry to you and your son and the baby girl. Because honestly, that's all y'all hurting. That's all they hurting. You know, his mom, her mom is hurting her, taking away from my father.
1: Yes, she is.
2: Yeah. I'm sorry, babe.
0: Hey, we're sending you healing energy.
2: And I wish you the best. Absolutely. I'm sorry.
1: Thank you, Charlamagne. Thank you, DJ Envy. Y'all have a wonderful day. And I enjoy your shows. I listen to your shows every morning.
3: Thank you so much.
2: Thank you.
1: Thank you.
3: Wow.
0: Sometimes people just need to vent.
2: Yeah.
0: And you just need to put your glasses on, try to look smart, and listen.
3: Wow.
2: Look smart?
3: Wow. You smart.
0: I want to talk about you. You're very smart.
3: You are smart.
2: I already know I'm
3: with glasses or without glasses.
2: You was looking right in my face. Literally.
0: I wasn't a fan. I really just lied in my head. That I just fixed looked up.
3: My mess.
0: I said that and then looked up. I'm like, oh, shoot. Because you don't wear glasses.
2: I do wear glasses. I don't wear them as often as I should.
0: Those are your readers?
2: Yes. Yes, I have 4 pair of reading glasses, and I don't wear them. That's why my eyes getting worse. So that's Jess for the Mess Show. Thank you so much.
3: All right. We got the latest with Lauren coming up. It's the Breakfast Club. Good morning.
2: 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Top Dog Law has won $1 billion for their clients. You get into an accident, you make the call. Top Dog Law. Our bark has bite.
0: And Top Dog Law must be spending $1 billion in advertising.
3: Yes, they
2: damn
3: are.
2: Right.
0: They sponsor the Breakfast Club.
3: They
0: this
3: do.
0: Is the whole show.
3: They damn near
0: every
3: do.
0: Segment. Like, this sponsor the show.
2: Exactly.
3: They do. Jesus.
2: Damn.
0: Thank you.

0: DJ Envy, Jess Hilarious, Charlamagne Tha God. We are the Breakfast Club. Let's get to the latest with Lauren.
1: Lauren be coming with straight facts.
2: Tell her,
3: she gets them from somebody that knows somebody. She gets the details.
4: I'm a homegirl that knows a little bit about everything.
2: She be having the latest on this.
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2: Sometimes you have facts, sometimes you have details, sometimes you have a little bit of everything.
1: Well, it's the latest.
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2: Top Dog Law.
4: Hey. All right, guys. So let's get into this conversation.

0: guess I wasn't worthy enough for them to come out and vote for me. So I accept that wholeheartedly. I respect that. Over 140,000 black folks with a voter registration card stayed home. Didn't vote for me or any other candidate. So it wasn't a thing of all the candidates consolidating. No, it was enough people with cards to overcome her numbers.
1: So black people just simply didn't go out there and vote in Florida.
2: What did he lose by?
3: Well, he only received a little over 5,600 votes.
1: I think it was like 8%.
3: Yeah, Rep. Debbie Wilderman Schultz received about 45% of all of the votes. And then it broke down. And second was former Mayor Dale Holness, who received more than 15,000 of the votes. But Uncle Luke had posted this stat. He said that there were over 300,000 black registered voters. A little bit over 54,000 voted. Yeah, he talks about the almost 300,000 people that did not come out and vote.
1: I do believe everybody should exercise their right to vote, especially black people. But just even if those black people voted, doesn't mean that they were going to vote for Uncle Luke. But what I do like about Uncle Luke's campaign is that Uncle Luke was able to put a lot of the community's issues on the table. It's a lot of things. I'm sure Debbie and what's the other guy's name? There's a lot of things that Uncle Luke was talking about that Debbie and Dale weren't talking about. Mm-hmm. So I'm glad that he was able to bring a lot of the community's issues front and center. So salute to Uncle Luke.
3: Yes, yes. All right, y'all. Shifting gears a bit, just take a second to send some congratulations over to Nipsey Hussle's camp. Because remember, Sam and Bino were here talking about Prolific, the new album.
2: The new album, yep.
3: Yes. Now, that album, I saw they posted congrats to Nipsey Hussle and Bino for earning the number one spot on the iTunes charts. They say, job well done. Let's keep it going. So sending them a congratulations there.
1: Dropping a clue bomb for the whole gang.
2: Did we see what they did first week?
1: Amazing. I don't know if those numbers came out yet. You know what I thought was interesting? Because, you know, I'm always, you know, I love when God just throws up the peace sign to us mere mortals. Mm-hmm. But, you know, when Sam and Bino was here.
3: Mm-hmm. Yes.
1: Jess wasn't here. Mm-hmm. And remember when we took the picture? You know, if you go back and you look at the picture, you know Sam's standing right under Nipsey. He didn't know Nipsey was on the wall. I told him after the fact, like, you see bro on the wall, but he didn't know. But he ended up standing right under Nipsey. Wow. Go look at the picture.
3: Wow. Yeah, I remember that because I was about to stand right there, and you were like, no, Lauren, move back over here. Because Envy had told me
1: to. You always stand there.
3: Envy was like, come to the other side because Jess isn't here. Like, that's in the Netflix part of the show, too, when I watched it back. And then I'm like, oh, then you moved me back over. So he was standing. Wow.
1: He ended up standing right under Nipsey.
2: That's crazy.
3: Wow. Wow.
1: I like when, you know, as Angie Martinez says, when God shows you those little
3: signs. Mm-hmm. Yeah. Yes. All righty. So we're going to wrap up the latest, but I do want to remind you guys that the Versus is going down tonight in
4: Harry
3: LA.
4: And Joe and Donnell.
3: Yeah, Joe.
4: It's about to be crazy lit.
3: Yeah, we'll see what it's going to be.
2: You watching it, Jess?
4: Yes. What? I can't wait. Got my clothes out.
1: Today's Molly's birthday.
2: Today's Molly's birthday.
4: I know. That's how I'm going to watch it with her.
2: In Spanish?
1: Please post that video on Molly talking to her.
3: Oh my God.
1: Today's her birthday. Just show her personality. I've never seen anything like that.
4: All right.
3: It'll happen. The Versus, not Marley's birthday party, but the Versus go down today at 6 p.m. Pacific time. So that's about like 9 o'clock our time. So we'll probably be talking about that tomorrow in the latest. And the latest is brought to you by Top Dog Law. They have won over $1 billion for their client. So if you get into an accident, make the call. Their bark is their bite.
2: Period. All right, but now let's get to the mix. It's the Breakfast Club. Good morning.
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2: Okay, Charlamagne, who are you giving donkey of the day to today?
0: Well, donkey of the day for Thursday, August 20th, goes to an Ohio couple. Gannon Jacox, Cannon Jacox, 29, and his girlfriend, Brooklyn Hicks, who's 28 years old. Okay, they were on a cruise, all right? Two niggas on a boat. And they were arrested after the ship returned to Port Canaveral, Florida, okay? They were arrested for nigging, ladies and gentlemen. Okay, I want to play a game of guess what race it is, but the niggotry is so powerful in this story that I need to let you know about it up front, okay? See, Gannon and Brooklyn were arrested after the ship returned to Florida because they were arguing loudly after enjoying those all-inclusive drinks, okay? Mm-mm. When somebody told them to simmer down, be quiet, shut the F up. And if it's one thing a nigga can't stand is to be told to be quiet. So safe to say all hell broke loose. Let's go to Cruise News today for the report, please.
3: Two cruise passengers were arrested after an alleged fight on board a ship returning to Port Canaveral. The Brevard County Sheriff's Office says 29-year-old Gannon Jacox and 28-year-old Brooklyn Hicks became involved in an argument after another passenger asked them to quiet down. Investigators allege the pair then forced their way into the passenger's cabin, where a fight broke out involving three people, including a 9-year-old child. Both were arrested when the ship returned to Port Canaveral on Saturday. Jacox faces charges including burglary with assault and child abuse, while Hicks faces burglary with battery and misdemeanor battery. The Brevard County Sheriff's Office did not identify which cruise ship the incident occurred aboard.
0: I need Uncle Ruckus to describe the situation for me.
4: That is powerful niggardry at work here.
0: Oh, niggas gonna nig, you hear me? Okay, all this Ohio couple had to do was actually just simmer down. Okay, imagine you and your boo yelling at each other angry, and then y'all go take that anger and project it on a whole other family, including a 9-year-old child, just because they told you, could you please be quiet, all right? Stories like this always make me think about how expensive ego is. This is why I be telling y'all, you have to do your jail math, okay? The decision you are making add up, okay? Can you afford to do what it is you're about to do? Because now you got to pay for bail and a lawyer. Ego is expensive, okay? Expensive when it comes to peace of mind, expensive when it comes to your freedom, expensive when it comes to your time. It can cost you everything, all right? Those moments where your whole life can change because for 30 seconds, you couldn't tolerate somebody telling you something you didn't want to hear. Okay, another passenger simply asked you to quiet down. That's it. Nobody threatened your life. Nobody put hands on you. Somebody basically said, hey, can y'all keep it down? And somehow that led to two grown adults following people back to their cabins, forcing their way inside and fighting a family, including putting hands on a 9-year-old child. Not every feeling requires a reaction, and not every perceived disrespect requires a response, okay? Nothing y'all did was tough. Nothing y'all did was gangster. You put hands on a 9-year-old? You go to hell for at least 30 days for putting hands on a 9-year-old, even if you get baptized and saved, okay? See, sometimes the strongest thing you can do is hear something you don't like, accept it, and keep it moving, okay? What I've realized as a man born in 1978 is that adulthood is really just a long series of opportunities to ask yourself, is this worth what could happen next? Just ask yourself that simple question. If Gannon and Brooklyn would have just asked themselves that question, all would be right in their world, okay? You're on a cruise. You're supposed to be relaxing. There's an ocean breeze. It's unlimited food. It's an all-inclusive drink package. I'm sure the Cupid Shuffle was happening by the pool, okay? You're in the middle of the ocean on vacation. What the hell is there to argue about, first of all? Second, somebody asked you to lower your voice because they are enjoying everything I just described and everything y'all should have been enjoying, and you get upset? Now, you have two options. Option one, all right, my bad. Keep it moving, okay? You do that, you wake up the next morning in the Bahamas. Option two, which should have never crossed your mind, turned it into a confrontation. Follow somebody to their room, allegedly force your way inside, fight a family, smack a 9-year-old. And now, instead of waking up thinking about an excursion, you're waking up thinking about a court appearance, okay? That's the part of human nature that will always fascinate me, and it scares me about being a human, because people, we will sacrifice something enormous just to defend something incredibly small, okay? We'll sacrifice our freedom to defend our pride. We're willing to sacrifice our reputations to defend our fragile egos. Some humans are willing to say F tomorrow because I got to put hands on this person today. And don't blame it on the alcohol either, okay? Alcohol doesn't create every bad decision. Being drunk might explain why your judgment was impaired, but it doesn't magically create your character. You was who you was before you got drunk. Plenty of people drink and don't break into somebody else's cruise cabin and start swinging on a family, including a 9-year-old, just because they got told to be quiet. All right, at some point, we have to stop acting like emotional regulation is some advanced spiritual practice. It's basic adulthood. Okay, you're going to get irritated in life. You're going to feel disrespected. You're going to encounter people who annoy you, people who tell you no, people who tell you you're wrong, people who ask you to lower your voice and shut the F up. The question isn't whether life is going to press your buttons. The question is, who's operating the machine when the button gets pressed? Is it you or your ego? Because once your ego takes the wheel, common sense usually gets put in the trunk. Please let Remy Ma give Cannon, Jay Cox, and Brooklyn Hicks the biggest hee-haw.
1: Hee-haw, hee-haw. You stupid motherfucker. Are you dumb?
0: Yo, I ain't even tell y'all that that the dude Gannon was recording the whole thing too. You know what I'm saying?
5: Dumb.
0: Think about how crazy. You see what I'm saying? Think about how crazy cultures become, like, where people aren't even trying to de-escalate conflict anymore. They're just trying to document it.
5: Mm-hmm.
0: You know what I'm saying?
6: Yeah.
0: Like, come on, man.
6: I agree with you.
5: But we already saw the picture.
6: Nah, this is the thing. Oh. You know, and I know that the president didn't say, excuse me, can you just lower it a little bit?
5: Oh, it was a little force behind it.
6: I'm sure it was like, yo, shut the F up.
0: I doubt that.
6: I'm sure it wasn't a, excuse me, I might have my kid with me. I'm sure.
5: It got disrespectful.
6: I'm sure that's where it started from. It didn't start from a, excuse me, sir, excuse me, ma'am, I know you guys are arguing. Can you just please lower it just a little?
5: And then they was already mad because they was arguing. Then they already bought that life.
6: It was like, yo, this is a cruise. Would y'all shut up? Would y'all be quiet?
5: Mm-hmm.
6: I'm from Brooklyn. I'm from Detroit. What up, Joe? Mm-hmm. What up, Joe?
5: All that. Period. There we go. Now everybody banned.
6: I'm not saying it's right.
0: Let me tell you something.
6: I'm not saying it's right.
0: You say a lot of things that make us realize why you end up in the situations you in. Because there's no reason to justify what happened.
6: I didn't justify
0: it. Even if that person said it in that way.
6: That don't mean you forced your
0: way into a cabin, put hands on the whole family, including a 9-year-old.
6: I didn't say that. I said, you're right. I said, but.
0: There's no but.
6: You made it seem like they were like, excuse me, can you just slow it down a little bit? No, I'm sure that wasn't the case. I'm sure
0: I don't care how they said it. There's proper ways to say busting in somebody's cabin and putting hands on them. You are right, but there's no but. The but is why you dumbass be in beige rage situations.
6: I don't be in beige rage. I'm actually a very calm individual.
5: Yes.
0: But. Shut up.
5: Busting in somebody's cabin is crazy.
0: And beating up the 9-year-old.
6: I said, you're
0: right.
6: You
0: know what I'm saying? Yeah. Like,
6: but. All right, Charlamagne, thank you for that donkey today.
0: Yes, ma'am.
6: All right, when we come back, we got the positive note and more, so don't move. It's the Breakfast Club. Good morning.
7: Heard about you. You heard about me.

0: JNV, Just Larry, Charlamagne Tha God. We are at the Breakfast Club. Now, salute to Rhapsody for joining us this morning.
1: Salute to the good sister Rhapsody, man. Her new album, God Got an Afro and Gold Hoops, comes out tomorrow. I'm telling you, it's like really Afro-futuristic. I really enjoyed the sound. When I first heard God Got an Afro, you know, I'm a Rhapsody fan, so I was like, okay, this is different. But then when I heard the whole album, the whole body of work together, it makes perfect sense. It's a really dope project.
2: Yo, my favorite song on there already is Pick a Side. I love Pick a Side. It's fire.
1: Rhapsody dope.
0: Salute to Rhapsody.
1: Yeah. Rhapsody's an artist. She can really rap. Like, she can just grab a mic and get busy, but she's really an artist.
2: She is a vibe, too.
0: She definitely is. All right. When we come back, we got the positive notice, The Breakfast Club. Good morning.

0: everybody. It's DJ Envy, Jeff Hilarious, Charlamagne Guy. We are The Breakfast Club. Now, Audible has stories that speak to you. And that is so true because what I'm loving listening to right now is our very own Jess Hilarious's book, Till Death Do We Part.
1: It's not Till Death Do We Part. It's Till Death Do We Parent.
0: Oh, my bad.
1: The hell is your problem?
0: I'm thinking about marriage.
1: Okay. It's about marriage. Well, it's actually about co-parenting with our first baby father, Rome. That's what it's really about. But it's an unapologetic account about co-parenting with her baby father, Rome. And, you know, just gets real about the highs and lows of co-parenting. There's other good books to get. You know, Till Death Do We Parent is Black Privilege Publishing, Simon & Schuster. But Little John, I Only Shout So You Can Hear Me. That'll be out October 20th, but you'll be able to listen to that on Audible, and it is read by Little John. And Arsenio Hall, man, Arsenio Hall's memoir is available on Audible as well. He read his book too, and that's all courtesy of Black Privilege Publishing. I have to disclose that.
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0: Morning, everybody. It's DJ Envy, Just Hilarious, Charlamagne Tha God. We are the Breakfast Club. I just want to say salute to everybody in radio. Today is National Radio Day.
1: Yes, it is.
0: So I want to salute to not only the on-air jobs, but the producers, the engineers, the board ops, and everybody that works in radio. I've been doing radio for, I think, 25 years, and I've done pretty much every shift in radio, or been on every shift, from overnights to mixes to afternoons to middays to nights.
1: Yeah, so you done top, bottom?
0: I done did every position possible in radio.
1: Yeah.
0: I done slept at the radio station to make sure I got up in time. I done had mattresses up here and sleeping bags up here to make sure I was here on time.
1: That's right.
0: We interviewed everybody from Barack Obama to Jay-Z to Jennifer Lopez to Nipsey Hussle. Mm-hmm. So I just want to say salute to my radio family. I've been doing radio in New York for 25 years.
2: I saw you on radio on Long Rush Course, too.
1: I've been doing radio for 28 years, and I've been all over the place. South Carolina is where it started, okay? Then New York, then Philly, back to New York City ever since.
0: Yeah.
1: Been in New York. I'm not going nowhere after this.
0: New York was
1: I'm retiring after this one.
2: What year?
3: Lies.
2: Are you chewing that gum
3: what
2: like that?
3: What the hell? Right.
1: What the hell's going on in my mouth? Okay?
2: Child, somebody need to be, because that mouth is what, I mean, it's what got you
1: I
2: here.
1: But you it's what's going to end you.
3: Yo.
2: You and the focus on your own throat. Focus on your own throat. Focus on your own throat.
1: Around her neck.
2: All right. You only know about unlocking a throat, because, baby, you been, how long you been unlocking your throat on this mic? How many years?
1: First of all.
2: How many years?
1: First of all.
2: It's been about 30.
1: Did you think somebody was going to steal something from you? You had to wear your keys around your neck?
2: How long have you been unlocking? Wendy put your first key in your unlocked it, right?
3: Period.
1: She wasn't the first.
2: Who ran through your throat next?
3: Oh, my God, no. I'm so sorry, Charlotte.
1: I had a lock on my throat.
2: And then somebody.
1: 2010.
3: And then who stuck that shit open, didn't
2: he? What's his name?
1: But back then, people had to bust it open. Now people just wear keys. So they'd be like, yo, just take the key and unlock it. It's yours. You know what I mean? Back then, we used to fight our throats.
0: Salute to the listeners out there. We appreciate you guys. You guys have been with it for this ride for, what, 16, 17 years?
1: It'll be 16 in December.
0: Ups and downs and lefts and rights and all types of crazy ish. We just say thank you for riding with us.
1: Yes, Breakfast Club documentary coming soon.
0: I can't wait.
1: We've been in pre-production for some years now.
0: I can't wait. Stories I'm telling.
1: I'm telling. And I don't care who's involved and who's not involved. I'm telling.
0: I'm telling.
1: Okay.
0: I am telling. It's going to be a good one. It's
1: going to be great.
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1: Listen.
3: Yes, yo.
1: Positive note is this. Well, first, I want to tell everybody my annual mental health expo. I still really don't know if it's the 5th or 6th. It is 10-10. In Newark, New Jersey, at the Joe and Diane Bloom Wellness and Event Center. It is a free event. You can go to mentalwealthexpo.com right now and register to be there. It's a free event. But the positive note is this. Some people are mean and bitter because they had a rough childhood. Some people are kind and caring for the same reason. It is your choice. Okay, maybe growing up is realizing you don't want a louder life anymore. You just want one that feels peaceful, honest, and yours. You start choosing those slow mornings over rushed ones, meaningful conversations over small talk, and people who make your nervous system feel safe, okay? And maybe that's the real kind of wealth, being surrounded by love that feels effortless, you know, peace that feels natural, and a life you don't need to escape from. So once again, some people are mean and bitter because they had a rough childhood. Some people are kind and caring for the same reason. The choice is yours. Have a great day.
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0: Philly's Power 99, home of the Breakfast Club, Monday through Friday, 5:30 to 10 a.m. It's the Midday Movement with Roxy Romeo. Good morning, and happy Thursday to you. Hope you're enjoying your week. And listen, we're almost there. We got one day to the weekend. So, of course, going to help get you through your workday, get you ready. Got Kehlani on the way with Folded, Chris Brown, Obvious, and J. Cole and Miguel with Power Trip. And coming up a little later on this hour, going to talk to three incredible health and wellness leaders in the community who are part of an amazing event that's happening this weekend, all put on by Strides for Peace. So we got to jump into that, and definitely an event that you're going to want to be at. Also coming up in the 12 o'clock hour, DJ Doc B is breaking you off inside that midday mixtape. After that, I got tapped in with Roxy Romeo. I'll tell you what's going on with those celebrities. 1 o'clock hour, kicking off the hour with another keyword for you to win your way over to Vegas to be there for our iHeartRadio Music Festival. And then, of course, after that, I cannot wait to hear you sing for me. Yes, because I got those LMA tickets. All right, so yeah, you got to sing for those tickets. And then after that, going to do Roxy's Rundown. I'll tell you what's going on with the in the news, in the tri-state. All right, so of course, another jam-packed show. So make sure to keep us turned up.
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Philly's Power 99, Roxy Romeo. Got Chris Brown residuals coming up next. And hopefully you have that umbrella with you, because, yeah, unfortunately, we are going to see some scattered storms starting around noon and lasting until pretty much till the end of the day. So drive safely and stay dry.

0: is Philly's Power 99, home of the Breakfast Club, Monday through Friday, 5:30 to 10 a.m. It's the Midday Movement with Roxy Romeo. Got three amazing guests in studio. Got a full house today. Gary Mills is here from Shoe Basketball's Not People.
1: Yes.
0: Siobhan Munir, did I say it right?
2: You did.
0: Okay. Fitness is Fun and Dennis Davis, Yogi Den Story Flow. And super, super quick story. Gary, I never met before, right? Yeah. But I've been in the same room with him. Yeah. His cousin, Kyra Knox, who is an incredible film director. She came out with this film called Bad Things Happen in Philadelphia. Yes. I was actually at one of the showings, the premiere. in downtown, and you were on stage, and I got to watch you answer so many questions because she featured your organization.
1: Absolutely.
0: Yep. So, very full circle that now I actually get to meet you in person.
1: Well, hello.
0: And so, all of you guys are actually here because you have gotten connected to another amazing organization called Strides for Peace.
1: Yes.
0: So, talk about Strides for Peace. How did this organization even come about?
1: Well, Strides for Peace started 14 years ago in Chicago through a tragic killing of Blair Holt, founded by Maggie Bukowski. And this, again, this is for organizations that's looking to raise money unrestricted through gun violence races. They've expanded into Philadelphia. One of their markets is Chicago, L.A., and then they'll be in New York in September. And then when we had the opportunity to come to like a chat and chew situation, we knew that this was equally aligned with what we're trying to do here in Philadelphia in the last, 16 years now. So it gives us, not only it gives the organization credibility, but it also, when it comes down to the collaboration piece of it, and like basically working with organizations from different sectors. So for us, it was a unique opportunity for us to get involved with it.
0: So you said the organization started 14 years ago, but this is actually the first year that it's been in Philadelphia.
1: Yeah, so this is the first inaugural year that we're, you know, assisting Strides for Peace and doing what they're doing. Siobhan and Yogi came in on a cool down, and they'll get into that in the warm-up part of it. But we just want people, like Philadelphia has a tendency to kind of have events that, I don't know, don't bring people together. And we want to bring everybody together from all different facets of life. Gun violence can affect anybody from friends, families, and like we're doing something for fun now. You know what I mean? Like, and we're celebrating people's lives in the same token. So,
0: what does this event look like?
1: Amazing is what it's going to be.
0: so we know that it's this yes. Saturday. It's going yes. down this Saturday. Yep. So walk us through like, because we know there's an event happening, but this is a running event.
1: Yeah, so they're hosting an 8K, a 5K, okay. and also a kids walk, which is, I'm going to do the kids walk. Siobhan, I'm not running, so everybody don't look for me to run. I'm not running. I'm definitely doing the kids walk piece, though, with all my kids. So, I think it's going to be a super dope experience at the Schuylkill Banks this Saturday.
0: Okay. And so this Strides for Peace, they put on these events in all of these different cities, and different organizations kind of jump in, and this is a way for them to raise money for their organization.
1: I'm restricted at that.
0: Okay.
1: And that's a key piece now in nonprofits, especially with BIPOC leadership funding being cut like 23%.
0: Mm-hmm.
1: As we know, the activities grant has been cut. So this gives other organizations an opportunity to raise money unrestricted for their organizations, which is pretty dope to me.
0: Going to continue my conversation with Gary, Siobhan, and Dennis talking Strides for Peace this weekend. Coming up in just a few minutes right here on Philly's Power 99.
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Philly's Power 99, Roxy Romeo. Coming up in just a few minutes, going to continue my conversation with Gary, Siobhan, and Dennis. Talking strides for peace going down this weekend. But first, Beyonce now with Morning Dew. After that, going to throw it back with Juicy J, Band to Make Her Dance.

0: Roxy's Power 99, home of the Breakfast Club, Monday through Friday, 5:30 to 10 a.m. It's the Midday Movement with Roxy Romeo. Continuing my conversation with Gary Mills of Shoot Basketballs Not People, Siobhan Mounier with Fitness is Fun, and Dennis Davis, Yogi Den Story Flow. We're talking about Strides for Peace, the event happening this weekend. So, of course, all of you are going to be there this weekend raising funds for your respective organizations. But how else are you getting involved this weekend? Siobhan, talk about that.
1: Hello, everybody. And G Mills will be running. With the adults or the kids. Either way, we're all running. And that's where I come in at. So I will be there to represent Fitness is Fun.
0: Okay.
1: I will be kicking off the race with high energy, a quick warm-up just to get everybody worked up and ready to shift the energy. Once we acknowledge why we're there, which might be a sore spot for some, understandably, once we acknowledge that, bringing the energy back up so that they realize we're all here as a community. We're all here to support each other. We're all here to get healthy and fit and participate in an active community event from a positive lens. I'll jump in all of my energy glory and help get everybody ready
2: too
1: and
2: much
1: started.
2: Of it,
1: not too much of it. Ooh. Again, they will be running.
3: Too much.
1: But sometimes, you know, that's what people need. They just need
0: absolutely.
1: That push. And those that are still looking to join us on Saturday, you can also walk these events. So I don't want people to think that you have to come and be sprinting or like, oh, I'm not a runner, I can't come. Either way, come and get into the good energy. Come and be a part of all the other aspects that we have going on. But I will be there to warm the crowd up, to get everybody motivated for the announcer to come on and kick off the running.
0: Perfect. Okay. And Dennis, you are a yogi.
1: Namaste.
0: Healer. So you like got the Zen going on. So what will you be doing?
4: So can I'll first like to start when I was signing up for the event, there was a question on there that asked if you were a victim of gun violence. And I was like, no, you know. So then it was like, were you impacted by a victim of gun violence? And my eyes started to water up, right? Because, you know, just a couple days ago when I went to the mixer that I wasn't going to go to and I showed up, I had a beautiful time to speak with Maggie, the founder, and she spoke with me. She asked me about my story. And I get choked up talking about it because, you know, in 2018, my friend was gunned down and, you know, a victim to gun violence. And, you know, that really impacted me. And that's how, you know, we started the yoga journey. I started, you know, I was in the yoga room just seeing what was going on. And then I was like, oh, I'm not doing no yoga, right? This is not what I'm going to do. And I went to go leave. And the teacher, you know, she coerced me to kind of stay. And through that staying in a meditation, my friend came to me.
0: Wow.
4: And he spoke to me and he told me that it wasn't my fault that he was dead. And 2 days before he died, I was supposed to meet with him. I didn't meet with him. So I thought I could have did something to change his life. I could have did anything. And he showed me visions in a meditation that it wasn't me. It was on him. And, you know, God came to him 3 times to kind of help him, you know, get on the other side. And, you know, he chose the streets. And but he told me, he said, you know, Yogi, you know, and this is before I was Yogi. He said, you know, then he's like, I'm not dead. You know, I'm very much alive. My spirit is alive. And, you know, I cried on that mat for like 45 minutes, you know, and I got up and that's when I knew that I had to teach the science of yoga. So when I spoke with him, and Maggie said, hold up, wait a minute. So you have to be a part of this somehow, some way. So after the run, after Siobhan get them all riled up and after they go run, then Yogi then come in with the Zen to make sure that they calm down and they feel good, because it is a heavy topic, right? A lot of folks have been, you know, Philly is heavy with gun violence and a lot of folks have been impacted. So we want to be able to tell a story so that way these people can release, right? They can get that full release and get back into their body.
0: Oosh, definitely needs to take a break after that. Wow, that is a story. Gonna wrap up my conversation with Gary Mills, Siobhan Mounier, and Dennis Davis. Strides for Peace coming up in just a few minutes right here on Philly's Power 99. 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Adventure in Mount Laurel awaits.
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10: Got a lot going on in Philadelphia. We've got folks returning from their summer break for the fall season of school and work. And occasionally novice drivers get a little overwhelmed. I'm looking at a long line of traffic now open in all lanes as the authorities drive the minor accident off the Platte Bridge. This is eastbound 291 where it occurred at midspan. I see a delay on both sides of the bridge for now in both directions, so between South Philly and Southwest Philadelphia. Eyes front, stay alert. Lisa Fairfax, Total Traffic.
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1: What's going on? It's Roxy Romeo still hanging out at Universal Creighton Charter School. It is their fifth annual backpack giveaway. And I got Principal Baldwin with me.
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1: So make your way down here to take advantage of all the fun activities and to learn more about the incredible Universal Creighton Charter School, 5401 Tabor Avenue, Philly.

0: After some early sunshine, we'll watch clouds thicken and then some scattered storms developing later this afternoon and evening. Any one could produce flooding downpours. A flood watch goes into effect at lunchtime and lasts through tonight. In addition to that, we could see some severe storms with strong winds. Even a tornado is possible. Be careful through the area and stay aware of the weather. Today's high is 85. Overnight, we quiet down to 69. I'm meteorologist Karen Rogers with your 6ABC forecast.
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1: 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President rolling, RM, wait. 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

0: Lee's Power 99, home of the Breakfast Club, Monday through Friday, 5:30 to 10 a.m. It's the Midday Movement with Roxy Romeo, wrapping up my conversation with Gary Mills, Siobhan Mounier, and Dennis Davis, talking Strides for Peace, putting on an amazing organization this weekend. So, Gary, I know we had to take a break after Dennis's story because it was whoosh, but I know that your organization, Shoot Basketballs, Not People, this is right up your alley, anti-gun violence. So what are you doing at the event?
1: So I'll be opening up the event, like basically setting the tone for the event, helping people understand, like, be themselves. Don't come, you know, like Ben was saying, like holding it in. You know what I mean? Mm-hmm. Like, we want Siobhan to release it and be optimistic about the race, but we also want you to tap into that other meditative side as well at the end, because a lot of people, it's heavy. Gun violence is grief, it's heavy. Kind of same thing with Den, losing 18 friends and family throughout the last 16 years of this work.
0: Yeah, it's just crazy.
1: I mean, we didn't have therapy. We didn't have, you know, mental health wasn't a topic back then. So, like, you know, I found my way through basketball, through, you know, street lights and going to parks late at night with no traffic lights. So you can't see anything. But that was my form of healing. And throughout this work, I mean, we've impacted thousands of kids. You know, it's stories like that that people don't see. And a lot of times when you're doing this, like, I guess it was considered grassroots work. A lot of people don't know that there's a difference between being a grassroots leader and a nonprofit executive. Mm-hmm. And most BIPOC leaders can't differentiate the two because one has money and one is trying to figure out how to sustain their money.
0: Absolutely.
1: So, you know, I went through COVID, I went through budget cuts, and I'm still like that determination to keep winning and saving that next kid's life or giving them an opportunity like Amir and some of these other beautiful babies that we have in the program. Like, this is what we're here for.
0: Absolutely. Yeah. So where can people go if they're, you know, listening to this interview right now and they want to come out, they want to learn more about the different organizations, they want to get their run on, they want to donate, where can they go?
1: Stridesforpeace.org. And it's that simple. They can sign up, they can donate, or they can actually sign up to raise. So either one, there's two options that they could choose from.
2: Mm-hmm. We are doing day of registration.
0: Oh, also day
2: we
0: of?
2: We are doing day of registration.
0: When? What time does it start? What time do people need to be there? And where is it?
2: 7 a.m. Is when registration and the gates open, if you will. And then all of the prelim logistics, all of the welcoming, the beginning conversations, and then the race is due to kick off at 8.
0: Okay. Yes. And where is it actually taking place?
2: It's in the Schuylkill Banks, but if you follow their Instagram, Strides for Peace, they're actually going to drop the pin.
0: Got it. Well, listen, before I let you go, please plug your own websites, your Instagram pages, your social media, because even though Strides for Peace is putting this event on, each of you have your own respective organizations where you are doing the work.
1: Gary Mills, Shoot Basketballs, Not People, join SBNP. 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
2: Siobhan Mounier, but you will find me on Instagram under Fit Curl Girl, but my Instagram handle is fitnessisfun_FCG. And by messaging me on there, you will also find the email address as well as samples and live footage of the work that I do and ways to get in contact with me.
3: Yogi Den, namaste. Namaste. You know, you got yogiden.net, and also you can go on Instagram, yogiden33. And listen, we teach 300 to 500 youth a month here, right?
0: Wow.
3: We work with 12 different organizations a month, 12 to 15 different organizations a month. 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Bring your teens. Let's get a story flow in. Let's release some things. Let's get them healthy. Let's get them wise. Let's do all of the things.
0: Thank you guys so much. I appreciate you.
1: Thank you. We appreciate you as well.
2: Thank you for having us.
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2: Now that it's raining, if you haven't had your headlights on one way or another for any road work, you'll need them for the weather conditions. 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We've got roving road work now on our radar, southbound Blue Route 476 between St. David's, Villanova at Route 30 and Exit 5 for Route 1 at the Media Bypass. We've got the usual work-related issues involving lane restrictions either side of the Commodore Barry Bridge, and we're recovering and still in heavy shape down by the airport on I-95 through South Philly. Lisa Fairfax, Total Traffic.
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3: 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Dark times is when the doctor is telling you that you'll never be the same again. Those are dark times. When you think about it, you really don't even want to live because you're not going to be the same. You're not going to be who you used to be. Those are dark times. When your wife is looking at you, you got to question it like, are you going to be there for me? What you going to do? I'm talking to you. Answer the question.

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0: Thursday. You know what that means? We get some nice throwbacks on.
1: DJ Doc B is getting your favorite early 2000 joints on.
2: Uh-huh. Yeah.

Yeah, Eli, why they testing me? 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I call

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2: So lunch is soggy. Maybe we'll be eating indoors at the food court at one of your favorite malls, but I need you to watch out for one another at the upper end of the Schuylkill Expressway, where delays into King of Prussia, closer to the turnpike at Valley Forge, can be impressive, especially in the midday like it is. Yes, we have both sides of Route 73 blocked in the left lane where a spill and a down traffic signal are causing the delays in Palmyra between Hilton Road and River Road. Tacony-Palmyra Bridge construction's not really interfering. Lisa Fairfax, Total Traffic.
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5: 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What you going to do? I'm talking to you. 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
4: So we're now hearing that Diddy could face charges linked to Tupac's murder. Keefe D. Davis is currently on trial for allegedly ordering the hit on Pac. The prosecution's case hinges on a secret recording made by police in which Davis claims that Diddy offered him $1 million to kill Pac. That recording was entered into evidence. Now, Davis insists the claims he made in the recording were just to gain notoriety and they are not true. Diddy, like anyone would, previously said that the allegations are pure fiction and completely ridiculous. It's really unfortunate that we will never really know what happened to Pac, but for now, we wait to see how things play out in the court, in trial. An actor, Quentin Aaron, who starred in The Blind Side, you may recall, he suffered a spinal stroke and fell into a four-day coma in January. During that period, Aaron learned that his wife, Margarita De Leon, who he had married in December 2024, was actually still legally married to another man. She wed her estranged husband, Eric Guzman, in 1992. Aaron says De Leon had repeatedly told him that she had been divorced for more than 10 years, which was not the case, which also means their marriage was ultimately null and void. It did not exist. Well, life update. Quentin says that he has not seen or spoken to De Leon since he was in the hospital, and he has no plans of changing that. He said that their relationship was already struggling before his medical emergency, and he had been praying to God to remove her from his life. And well, looks like God answered his prayers. Probably not in the way he was expecting, though. And it seems that Master P has decided to part ways with Snoop Dogg's cereal, Miller Family Foods. They are moving in a completely different direction. During an interview, Master P said that the cereal venture he built with Snoop Dogg has run its course after dealing with trademark issues and retail distribution problems and made it nearly impossible to keep the product on store shelves. He also said the market is shifting towards healthier options anyway, so he is now building out an entire line of health-conscious alternatives, including oatmeal, breakfast bars, pancakes, and waffles alongside new cereal. So there you have it.
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1: In Palmyra, the left lane is closed on 73 in both directions from Hilton Road to River Road due to a spill and a downed traffic signal from an earlier crash. We're jammed on the Schuylkill westbound city to Gladwin. A lot of volume there. The Vine Expressway westbound also jamming up. The Ben Franklin Parkway to the Schuylkill and Evans total traffic.
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0: absolutely perfect was that transition. That is Ella Mai with her new one, Might Just. It's Philly's Power 99, home of the Breakfast Club, Monday through Friday, 5:30 to 10 a.m. It's the Midday Movement with Roxy Romeo. Coming up in just a few minutes, more music lines up for you with Chris Brown Residuals. Got Metro Boomin, Take Me Through There, and Cardi B with her new one, Aha. And of course, you know, Cardi will be doing her thing at her iHeartRadio Music Festival. And we did just have a keyword air where you could win a trip to the festival, all right? So in case you missed it, it is win, W-I-N. So text that right now to 200-200 for your chance. But yes, Ella Mai, Might Just. If you are at her show on Tuesday at the Skyline Stage of the Man, well, you might just get to see her perform that one. And I would love to make it happen for you. So right now, I need you to call me up. Caller number 7. Let's do it. Lucky number 7. All right, 215-263-6699. Be my lucky caller and break me off with 10 seconds of Ella Mai, your favorite song, your favorite lyrics, and I'm going to put you in the building. All right, good luck.
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6: We have an alert this afternoon for the potential of flash flooding as well as strong to severe storms with gusty winds. Even an isolated tornado warning is not out of the question. Most of the action will be scattered between about 2 and 4 o'clock, and then it'll be more widespread as we go deeper into the afternoon and early evening hours. High temp, a muggy 86 degrees. It's loud in spots early this evening, and then it quiets down late tonight, but it's warm and muggy at 67. I'm meteorologist Adam Joseph with your 6ABC forecast.
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3: So Pornhub's parent company is facing a massive financial settlement. MindGeek has agreed to pay $120 million to settle two class action lawsuits accusing the company and its platforms of violating federal sex trafficking and child sexual abuse material laws. The settlement does require court approval. The California lawsuit was filed on behalf of a woman who alleged her former boyfriend uploaded sexually explicit videos of her to Pornhub when she was 16. Her lawyers accused MindGeek of knowingly benefiting from material depicting people who were minors when the content was created. The Alabama case involved allegations from two women who said that they were trafficked as minors. One plaintiff alleged she was drugged and raped at 16 years old, and that video of the assault was later distributed through MindGeek-operated platforms. These lawsuits, however, cover the scope of, quote, all persons who were under the age of 18 when they appeared in a video or image that has been available for viewing on any website owned or operated by MindGeek. So it sounds to me like they should be paying up. And honestly, I feel like $120 million is not enough. Philly might be getting a lot of traffic come 2028 because it is on the short list of potential cities to host the Democratic National Convention. It's among Philadelphia, Boston, and Denver. DNC Chairman Ken Martin said in a statement that all three cities put forward incredibly strong bids, and he promised the convention would be an inspiring celebration of our party's future nominee. So the final decision is expected to be made later this year. For the very first time, most freshmen at Temple University will be required to live on campus under a new policy taking effect next fall. The first-year housing policy will apply to incoming undergraduate students under the age of 21, requiring them to live in the university housing during the first two semesters of their enrollment. The university wrote a letter to students saying, quote, the policy gives Temple an important opportunity to strengthen student success by creating a more intentional first-year experience and connecting students earlier to the people, resources, and support that can help them persist and thrive. And I'm not mad about this, okay? I remember when I was a freshman in college, I had no choice. I had to live off campus because there were no dorms available for me. But I absolutely wanted to live on campus. So I think this is a great thing. And the man in the creepy mask that has been terrorizing people in the city has been identified. 22-year-old Zymeyer Hughes. Police shared a picture of Hughes asking the public for help finding him. Police believe that he may have fled Pennsylvania, and he is said to have ties to California and Nevada. And just a reminder, okay, that he chased people around, cornered them, and then asked them if they are ready to die. So if anybody has any information, please come forward.
1: 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North Philly, stand up. It's time to get it popping. 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
2: In Delaware County, 476 northbound JM 95 to Media Swarthmore, it's a 25-minute delay to get through it. Taking a look at the Schuylkill westbound, that's slowing University Avenue to South Street, then jamming up the boulevard to Belmont. Eastbound delays 476 to Belmont, and again Montgomery Drive to South Street. And Evans, total traffic.
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1: She ain't even all that white. Ain't even like that. Ain't her mama white. That ain't even like her. That ain't even from Atlanta. And I think from Ohio. How many BBLs is she gonna get?
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Yo, Philly, you already know what it is, man. This is Big Sean, finally famous in the building, boy. Good music. And you rock it to my only station, Philly's Power 99. I do it.

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1: 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Better than I would by myself, or if I was with somebody else. You don't understand. She make the people say, yeah. Yeah.

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It's called Ghetto Love Story coming up for you next. 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

0: 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Yes, girl, you are going to check him out on Saturday.
1: Yo, bro, I think I had too much Hennessy, man. This Hennessy getting to me. 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
1: I don't keep that.
0: Like, I ain't got a header to the left
1: like
0: of me.
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0: Like, we ain't in these streets more than sesame.
1: Ooh.
0: If that's your chick, then why she texting
1: me?
0: Why she keep calling my phone, speaking sexually?
1: Ooh.
0: Every time I'm out, why she stressing
1: me?
0: You call her Stephanie?
1: Call her, huh?
0: I call her Hef

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Philly's Power 99, Roxy Romeo, and it is about that time for me to roll up out of here. Thank you so much for hanging out and spending a little bit of your Thursday with me. Definitely appreciate you. We'll do it again tomorrow, 10 a.m. I'll be back, and my guy T-Roy taking over at 3 o'clock. Tems, what you need, plus Future California Girls coming up for you next.

Man, what's the deal, Philly? You already know what it is, man. It's your boy, Big Sean, Good Music, finally famous in the building. And you're checking out the only station holding you down with the hottest music. Act like you know some, man. It's Philly's Power 99. Boy.

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6: In Abseca, the White Horse Pike is blocked both ways between Illinois Avenue and Delilah Road due to downed wires. 95 northbound, stop and go, Girard up to Bridge Street. Southbound, Socotman to Bridge. Westbound, Schuylkill Dam Boulevard to Belmont. Laura Totella, total traffic.
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3: 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Principal Stark, how are you? 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

0: down late tonight, but it's warm and muggy at 67. I'm meteorologist Adam Joseph with your 6 ABC forecast.
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1: Yeah. 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Yeah. 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

0: 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What's happening, everybody? Welcome, of course, to your Thursday afternoon. I'm Cappuccino, filling in for my guy T-Roy today. And stay close, because when I tell you, we got you with some entertainment news. Ooh, baby. Giveaways, we got you. 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Y'all better hop on over right now to power89.com. Plus, we got Skilla, baby, and so much more. And let's not forget about that 5 o'clock afternoon mixtape kicking things off, all right? Look, I'm going to tell you right now, please be careful out there in the streets, because we are going to have some rain throughout the rest of the day, including a flood watch until tomorrow morning at 2 a.m. This summer, Noah's been real crazy with us, all right? 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
1: That's new music from Skilla Baby, Chris Brown, and Bryson Tiller for you with that face card on Philly's Power 89. Speaking of Skilla Baby, I've been watching Diara from Detroit. He actually is getting his little acting on.

0: 5:30 a.m. until 10. It's me, Cappuccino, back at it. Filling in for my guy, T-Roy, on your Thursday. And look, y'all, the week is almost over. How y'all feeling already, huh? Hey, don't forget, we got your chance to win a trip to this year's iHeart Radio Music Festival presented by Capital One. It's going down out in Vegas, and I'm telling you that right now because this is the last week to listen out for your chance to win this big trip. We're going to take care of your tickets for both those days so you get a chance to see Cardi B, Snoop Dogg, and many others. We're going to take care of ground, transportation, a hotel. Did I mention flight and money to spend while you're there? You and a guest, by the way, baby. Look, we got another keyword coming up at 5 o'clock, so listen for it for your chance to win big, all right? Keep it right here. More music on the way, including some obvious. It's Philly's Power 89.
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0: 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You got me, Cappuccino, hanging out till 7 o'clock with you guys on this Thursday. And also with a reminder for you, okay? Some entertainment news. Joe versus Donnell Jones. It is going down, like I said, on Versus. Are y'all still checking for Versus, by the way? You know, during the pandemic, we were all up on it. Everybody watching on their phones, iPads, laptops, and all that. But are you too busy these days to sit down and just get into some good old school music? Like I said, R&B, Joe versus Donnell Jones. Who you got? Let us know. Download the free iHeartRadio app and hit that talk back mic. All right, and stay right here. I got David Timms coming up, plus Drake's Shebang on the way on Philly's Power 89.
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She's even going to have Duran Bonar out there. And baby, look, okay, this is going to go down, of course, August 26th, Freedom Mortgage Pavilion. So if you ain't got your tickets yet, because I know times can be a little rough, you know, maybe you owe somebody some money or whatever, you ain't got the money to get the tickets, it's all good, 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
1: 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But right now, you know it's that 5 o'clock afternoon mixtape with the homie DJ Doc V and myself, Cappuccino. Yeah, we got you with more of the mix up until 7 o'clock, all right? So stay right where you got it. And you know what, parents? I'm happy to report that throughout the majority of the summer, I haven't really seen my child walk out the house with a hoodie on. Give it up for them parents who got the kids that are avoiding the hoodies because they realize it is too damn hot this summer, right? Now, meanwhile, you still got some kids walking around with these hoodies in this heat. How do they do it? We have no idea. I need these kids to give us the logic and reason behind wearing hoodies in the summertime. But happy to report, haven't been much going on in my house. Hey, make sure y'all stay right here. We got more of that mixtape on the way with DJ Doc V on Philly's Power 89.
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DJ Doc B, myself, Cappuccino, once again filling in for T-Roy this week. And y'all, look, it's Thursday. What does that mean? Well, tomorrow, DJ Doc B and Clyde from 1-800-TRUCK-WRECK, they're going to pick a winner and give them $1,000 to help keep their lives running. 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

0: 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But look, it's the afternoon. You know what it is. I'm Cappuccino. And of course, working it to DJ Doc B for your 5 o'clock afternoon mixtape, all right? Hey, Doc, I don't know who you got for tonight, but I think I'm going to try and tune in to this whole Joe versus Donnell Jones. I say I'm going to try to tune in because, you know, perimenopause, you be forgetting a lot of stuff these days, y'all. So I'm going to try and set like a little reminder on my phone because sometimes my phone is to the point everything drains the battery. But I'm going to try and check it out. Are you all checking for it too? And Doc, who you got? I think I'm going to roll with Joe on this one. Don't judge me. I think I'm going to have to roll with Joe. Let us know who y'all got. And of course, download the free iHeartRadio app and hit that talk back mic. But it's going down tonight, y'all. Hey, it's Philly's Power 89.
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1: 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The afternoon mixtape continuing. I'm Cappuccino, and y'all, look, I'm going to tell you right now, I might have lied to y'all a little earlier. Doc, don't judge me. Like I said, these days my mind is real bad, y'all. But y'all know good well, we got the big iHeart Radio Music Festival presented by Capital One going down in Vegas. Here I am talking about this is the last week to qualify to win this trip. No, it ain't the last week.

clue right there. 9 a.m., 1 o'clock, and 5 p.m. That's where we're going to hit you guys off with some keywords to use so you can win a trip. You and a guest out there to check out Cardi B, Snoop Dogg, and others take the stage for 2 days out in Vegas. We're going to cover everything, including getting y'all hooked up with $1,000. All right. So my bad. I lied to you.

0: Shorty was such a bang. 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Yeah.
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What's happening, y'all? Grand Hustle Zone T.I. right here, and it's official. This is Philly's number one DJ, my homeboy Cosmic Kev on the ones and twos right now. Hey, Philly, stand up. 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

0: Bali Nation with Cosmic, Strictly Skills Kev, you know, another edition of Influencer Thursdays. Man, hit me up on that Instagram and Twitter, DJ Cosmic Kev, also Bali Nation Philly on Instagram and Twitter. Make sure you start the deal with the world's famous Breakfast Club, 5:30 a.m. to 10. So I'm in a guy, DJ Envy, Jess with the Mess, and Lauren, definitely getting your day started the right way. I got a guy in here, right? He just took a walk to the corner. He took a walk to the corner and everybody's going crazy. Uncle Zay's in the building. Zay, what's good with
1: you? What's up, man? DJ Cosmic Kev, man. First of all, you a legend, man. Thank you. It's a blessing to be here.
0: Thank you, but it's all about you today.
1: Yes, sir. Yes, sir.
0: This is Influencer Thursdays. I don't even know where to start because you have a lot of credits to your name. People know you by the 3,000-mile walk, but your clothes, water, that. Sure. You have a store in the mall, right, I think?
1: Yeah, Fashion District, Willow Grove Mall.
0: Mm. Yeah. You're getting to the money.
1: Come on. Trying to stay focused, man.
0: I see. That walk, 3,000 miles, right?
1: Yes, sir. Yes, sir.
0: What inspired you to the walk?
1: So back in November of 2025, I got into a real bad car accident.
0: Sorry to hear that.
1: Yeah, real bad car accident. I broke my shoulder. I had fractured bones in my spine. I had a fractured rib, and I had to learn how to walk again. It took me like about 2 months. I was on a cane learning how to walk, and God gave me the ability to walk again. And I said, you know, I'm going to use this ability. So I had, for Black History Month, I had did a walk to Virginia, Richmond, Virginia. And I had, from the proceeds that I made off streaming and some donations, I had took some kids to Disney from Philly that never left the city. And from there, you know, just seeing the smile on their faces, and I'm like, yo, I want to do something bigger. And I said, you know, I always had this idea, because the brand started off of me, you know, running the streets of Philadelphia, selling hoodies out my trunk. And, you know, at first, before I started in like 2018, so before everybody had brands and stuff like that, but I was always focused, and people used to like laugh and they think it's funny, like, yo, look at bro. But I'm like, I was so focused, and I turned it into being able to have stores and lines outside the store. Every kid in Philly wanted a Humble Hoodie, and I realized that it's not just about making money, it's about being able to pour into the next generation. Like, I want to be able to, these kids from Philly, they losing their life at a young age, and they don't really got no shot, and they got a lot of talent though. So it's like, how can I really play a part in being able to put these kids in position to be able to win? And that's when I came up the idea, like, yo, look, I'm gonna walk across the country and show people I'm so serious about building this university, this trade school. And that's, you know, that's when I was like, look.
0: Wow. Influencer Thursday's going down right now. My man Humble Zay is in the building. Hit me up on the lines, man. 215-263-6699. Influencer Thursday's. You know what it is, man. It's na-na.
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0: 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Congratulations to Zakiya Hackett. She became our $1,000 winner. That's right. Congratulations to her. 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It's going down right here, man. 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We talking about running Influencer Thursdays. Humble Zay is in the building. Zay, I got a question for you. At the end of each day, was your legs on fire? Was you in a lot of pain?
1: Yeah.
0: I mean, how was that walk?
1: So, you know, like, I always say, like, when you do something for so long, it's like basically like studying or, you know, working out. Like, when the first 2 weeks, it'd be like your body, you know, is going through pain, but it's like your body started adapting to it. So at first, like the first 2-3 weeks was like the hardest part. After that, it's like my body started getting used to it. Like, one day I did 57 miles, you know what I'm saying? And it was like my body was just so used to it. Just going through, doing 30, 40 miles a day, 20 miles a day, that like I would go through, I would be in pain, but it's like every day I wake up, it's like, all right, bet, let's get right back to it.
0: 57 miles.
1: Yes, sir. Yes, sir.
0: You really walk 57
1: miles?
0: 57 miles.
1: I got it on my Strava right now. So it's an app called Strava that, and we was streaming. So I streamed every step of the way. So I think I started at 5 in the morning that day. I got done like 11 p.m. and I had people on the stream. We had like probably like 10,000 people on the stream. Just, it's dark outside. Like, I can't see nothing.
0: We got to talk about that.
1: Yeah.
0: Listen, hit me up on the lines right now, man. 215-263-6699. Influencer Thursdays. Humble Zay's in the building. He's here. I've been trying to get at him for a minute.
1: Yeah, no, you did.
0: You know, I mean, you know, he got the key to the city now. I mean, can I get a spare key? Huh? Can I get that?
1: I got you, Kev. You a legend.
0: You already know what it is, man. Influencer Thursdays. It's 9-9. 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It's about to go down. 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